0: Hurst says the nets are outdated and ineffective.
1: We've seen some moves towards the more modern technology which actually works, such as the use of drones. We need to see a lot more of it. We need to see a full shift towards the modern technology and no more relying on this outdated technology, which research has shown for many, many years is ineffective at actually protecting beachgoers.
0: The end of the temporary fuel excise reduction will coincide with a biannual indexation hike, adding a further 1.5 cents per litre at the bowser. The NRMA expects fuel prices to incrementally increase over the coming weeks once the 16% litre discount on petrol and diesel expires on the 2nd of August. A new report has revealed the rising popularity of Anzac Day services in Lake Macquarie is leading to sharp cost increases. In 1 year, the total cost of council's events rose by more than 60%, with this year's 19 ceremonies carrying the price tag of around $62,000. Council's Arts, Culture and Tourism Manager Jackie Hemsley says future cost mitigation strategies will be discussed at tonight's council meeting.
2: The costs have gone up with regards to traffic management, our city presentation and the logistics in being able to work through how to help at these community groups deliver Anzac Day marches and ceremonies safely.
0: Newcastle Council and Hunter New England Health staff are currently working to plant a new community forest in Wallsend. The forest comes as part of the Greening Wallsend initiative, backed by a $400,000 state government investment in a bid to improve cooling and biodiversity. Planting began at 9:30 this morning at Collier Street Park, with a second forest at the same location already planned. Councillor Elizabeth Adamczyk says it's a smart move as the city grows.
3: We need cooling for our health. We have climate change, we have hotter temperatures, more hotter days throughout the year. And it's really important for, you know, people in general. It's good for mental health, it's good for physical health, and it's good for our well-being.
0: And the Australian Reptile Park has had its earliest funnel web spider egg sac on record, arriving a month earlier than expected. Researchers have been looking into funnel web reproductive behaviours for years, aiming to discover the best conditions for the species to breed. Spider keeper Emma Tenney says she's hopeful the batch of eggs will contribute to the park's long-running spider milking program.
4: Having an egg sac this early in the season is so exciting. These egg sacs are the future of our antivenom program. The spiders will hatch here at the park, be raised here in this container for the next 3 to 4 years, where hopefully they will mature into males and be put straight into our life-saving antivenom program.
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0: Ex-Eels star Zach Lomax has been announced as the latest signing for the PNG Chiefs' inaugural roster. He'll see out the final year of his Western Force rugby union deal before joining the Chiefs for their arrival in 2028. It'll be the first of a 3-year deal and will see him link up with fellow star signees Jerome Luai and Connor Watson. Aussie boxer Tim Zhu has retired American great Errol Spence Jr., taking the win by unanimous decision last night. It moves Zhu's record to 28-3 overall and marks Spence's second consecutive loss, with the former champ taking to the microphone post-fight to officially announce his retirement. Following the win, it's believed Zhu will target current WBA middleweight champion Arislandi Lara for a world title opportunity next. And in men's NPL play, yesterday saw Cohiba FC down the Bell Swans 2-1 and Edgeworth defeat Newcastle Olympic 2-0. In the women's, Maitland beat Lake Macquarie FC 3-1, while Broadmeadow thrashed Olympic 6-0. Elsewhere, the Newcastle Jets downed Adamstown Rosebud 3-0 in a friendly practice game Saturday. Daniel Wilmering, Zach Claw and Pat Wood came out as the Jets' 3-goal scorers. Now you're up to date with the latest 2NURFM news.
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10: Good morning. It's partly cloudy today. There is a slight chance of a shower about the Lower Hunter. Looking at the radar at the moment, there's a
5: bit of activity around Swansea, Lake Mac. Everywhere else, not too bad at the moment. Tops today, 19 for the coast and valley, and overnight should fall to a chilly 1 degrees between 1 and 6. Tomorrow's looking mostly sunny at this stage. Right now, it's 12 degrees at Lakeland, 13 at Largs, 14 at Leamington. 2 in URFM, it's 6 past 10.
9: She's an animal rights supporter, plays drums and guitar, and at one time studied beauty therapy. Hi, I'm Mark Rourke with Belinda Carlisle for Coffee Break. Belinda Carlisle developed an interest in music at age 10 when she began listening to bands such as the Beach Boys and the Animals. During childhood, her family had relocated a number of times, and as a teenager, Carlisle had become quite rebellious.
10: It was pretty rough going for my childhood. My mother was trying to raise 5 kids. It turned into 7 at some point.
9: Following high school, she undertook a variety of jobs, including a photocopier for Hilton Hotels and working in a fabric store, all while studying beauty therapy at night.

0: By the time Carlisle was 19, she had left her parents' home determined to pursue a career in music. But it was not until she founded the Go-Go's that success started to follow.
1: We wrote our own material and played it. It was a Cinderella story. We started from nothing and didn't know how to play instruments and went to the top. We were together for a long time, 6 years, and we broke up the band in 1984, and I came out with my first solo album in 85.
0: After the Go-Go's disbanded, Belinda Carlisle began a successful solo career with her second album, Heaven on Earth.
1: Usually when you come from a band like, or any band, a successful band, it's very hard to embark on a solo career and be successful at it, and I've been very lucky.
0: She hit the top of the charts across Europe, the US, and Australia with Heaven is a Place on Earth.

0: Carlisle's next album, Runaway Horses, was equally as successful and was certified double platinum here in Australia and featured Bryan Adams and George Harrison playing on the record. It's Belinda Carlisle for Coffee Break on 2NURFM.
1: Can't sleep tonight, I feel so shaken. 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

It's Belinda Carlisle for Coffee Break on 2NURFM. Carlisle continues to record and release music and from time to time has reunited with the Go-Go's and even acted in the movie Swing Shift alongside Kurt Russell and Goldie Hawn. She is also active in various charitable causes, including the animal rights group PETA. It's Belinda Carlisle for Coffee Break on 2NURFM.

0: 16 past 10. Good morning. If you've just tuned in, Amanda McCree covering for Mark Rourke for the next few days. And the topic today on Facebook is sleep. Are you getting enough of it? Some world leaders have said they manage about 4 hours per night. What's your average? David says about 5 hours. Have a ragdoll cat that goes zoomies at 3 a.m. Yeah, I know that feeling, David. It's great when they come into the room and then try and sit on your face as well. Oh, feel for you. Janet, I'm in bed by 8 p.m. and asleep by 8:30 and sleep for an hour, then awake for 2 hours and can't get back to sleep. Oh, that sucks. Then I have a scan. S-C-A-N stands for Senior Citizen Afternoon Nap. I think we could all use a senior citizen's afternoon nap, to be honest. Danielle, you say, I annoy my partner. My head hits the pillow and that's me gone for about 6 to 8 hours. I only get up if nature is calling. Yeah. Don't you hate it when you need to go to the bathroom in the middle of the night? It's very cold as well. Do the run and then back to bed. Darren, 4 to 5 hours. You're another one with 4 to 5 hours. Kathleen, 8 hours at least. Don't function without it. I can sleep like a coma patient. I'm lucky that I can. Yeah, you are very lucky based on some of the responses that we're getting today. Greg says between 7 and 8 hours. Yeah, that's not too bad. Deb, 6 would be a good night for me. And Leslie says 9 hours. And sometimes that's not enough. Sometimes the more sleep you get, the more tired you get, don't you think? I don't know. As far as I'm concerned, you can't beat a good sleep in, and I'll take it any time I can get it. But researchers are saying while a sleeping can help, our bodies actually love consistency. Apparently, regular sleep patterns can be just as important as the total number of hours you get. So maybe that's the thing. You know, even people that are surviving on 4 hours sleep per night, it's that consistency, so they're kind of used to it. I don't know. I could be just making this up. Who knows? How much sleep are you getting on average each night? And is it enough? When was the last time you woke up feeling genuinely refreshed? Let us know on Facebook.
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0: 2 RFM, good times and great music. Now, there's a new exhibition on in Newcastle, and it's not your average art exhibition where art is created inside a studio. This one is work from a group called Friday Plein Air Painters, and artist Susie West is with us right now to tell us what it means. Good morning, Susie. Can you tell us about the Friday Plein Air Painters? What does the name mean and how does the group work?
1: Oh, okay. Good morning. Well, it's plein air means in open air. It's a French terminology, on plein air. So you're painting outside in the elements, and so which changes the way you paint. Instead of painting off a photograph, you're actually in the scene or on the edge of the scene, and you can smell it, you can hear it, you can see it all, you can touch it. You could go hug a tree if you're painting a tree, you know?
0: Excellent. Well, I'd imagine that painting outdoors could be either a great experience or a challenging experience, depending on the weather.
1: Oh, Amanda, yes. It actually gets you involved in it. And honestly, the weather, it can be shifting winds, salty air, sunshine beating down on your back, sweat dripping off your brow. It can be just a perfect weather, and you just paint for around about an hour and a half, 2 hours, and then we all go for coffee. So there's 10 of us in this exhibition that do all of this, you know?
0: Yeah.
1: And we draw our inspiration. The exhibition is called Newcastle Scenes, so it's all about Newcastle. And they're all local artists. We're all local artists, and a lot of the artists have grown up in the Newcastle area, so they're Novocastrians, and they draw their inspiration from, like, the historic architecture, the heavy industry, and the coastline's dramatic and shifting moods, which it does have.
0: I bet. Well, how long is it running for?
1: Oh, the exhibition runs from the 25th, which was last weekend, and it runs right through until the 30th of August. And on the 8th of August, we're having Meet the Artists. So all the artists will be up there. It'll be like an open day. You have a cup of tea, no alcohol, but you have, you know, biscuits or sandwiches or something. And look, and hopefully you might buy some pieces. Like,
0: yeah, well, why not?
1: That'd be wonderful, because it all is about Newcastle. It's about what we see, and it's through the artists are showing what they see through their eyes when they're out in the open air painting. And it's about how they see their surroundings. And it's very interesting because we can all paint the same scene, but each painting will be totally different from the next person.
0: That's what the great thing is, you know, about art, that it's all about interpretation.
1: Yes, and when it hits you, like some pieces you'll see in an exhibition, you think, wow, I really like that, and you might not like the one next to it. But that's what it's about when it hits you and hits your emotion inside and you think, I've got to have that painting.
0: So when it's raining, are you still painting, and is the paint sort of running down the page, and that just sort of adds to the effect of the outcome of the art?
1: Let me tell you, we were painting out at the Botanical Gardens a couple of weeks ago, and Lady Denise was painting with me, and we were there, and we were both using watercolours, and suddenly a squall came from nowhere, and it just lashed down the rain, and my painting, I paint in gouache, it ran off the canvas altogether. Nothing left of it. I still have the canvas because it's a reminder of what can happen.
0: Right.
1: But normally we'd use like a umbrella or something, or go hide and have coffee till the rain squall goes, or find somewhere out of the rain if it's continuous rain to paint. Yeah.
0: So you were telling me off air the other day that when you paint, you might, some of these artworks may end up in the exhibition, or you may take them home and then paint them onto a bigger canvas.
1: Yes, that's exactly right. So some plein air painters, artists, just paint for the smaller paintings, usually 8 by 10, 9 by 12, maybe 12 by 16, but or their inches. But other artists will, like myself, I use my plein air to paint 2-metre paintings. So I'll do an 8 by 10 outside in the field, and I'll bring it back and I'll paint a 2-metre by 1.6-metre painting. And I'm actually doing that at the moment. I went up to St. George and painted the Ballon River up there. And the 8x10 was just fabulous. So I've decided to put it into a larger format, and that'll go into the Paddington Art Prize
0: next week. Well, good luck. Yeah. Do you throw a bit of dirt on it just to make it more authentic?
1: Yes. Can I say yes? Some people do. And then sometimes, like the other day, I think Gillian, one of the other artists, was painting, and she said, I said, how you going, mate? And she goes, oh, the tree's just dripping down stuff off its leaves, and it's all over my painting.
0: Oh, this is like sap.
1: sap, and little baby twigs and stuff was falling down onto her painting. Yeah, so, and other times, you can use, like, you might pick up a bit of sand and put it in your oil paint, but it depends on the artist and how the artist sees things and what. And whether they're experimenting or challenging themselves and their skills or looking at new ideas or happy in the way they paint, they like their style. So they're all different. That's what I mean. Every art piece is different.
0: Yeah, well, it sounds like it's all very authentic. And it's on at Nobby's Lighthouse Art Gallery. We didn't mention that. Now, for anyone wanting to join Friday Plein Air Painters, how can they get involved?
1: Ah, yes, like, please come along, whether you're a beginner, emerging or professional, please come along. We'd love to have you in our group. Garth Cooksey is the facilitator of the group, but we come under the auspice of SOAN, which is the Society of Artists Newcastle, Inc., and you have to be a member of SOAN to be able to come out and paint with Friday Plein Air Painters because of insurance reasons.
0: Fair enough.
1: Yeah, so if you'd like to join, if you go on to the website, or the number for the SOAN is 49526902. Jenny Gander is a committee member, and she'll take all new members, and she is at the SOAN, they're at Lambton, at the rooms there, the painting rooms. And she's there 12:30 to 3:30 on Monday, and Thursday's 9 to 12 midday. And she'll take new members. And then she will give you, once you're a member, she will give you Garth Cooksey's details, and then you can meet us on site in the field. Smell, hear, touch, see it all.
0: Wonderful. And also, I mean, if you're having a painting day with Meet the Artists on the 8th, I guess people could come along and have a chat to you then too.
1: Oh, definitely, definitely. And, like, the gallery is only open on the weekends between 10 and 4. So every weekend there will be one or more plein air artists from the group that have their art in the exhibition up there painting. And they're more than willing to help you, you know, if you want to join or if you're interested or what's involved in it. You can watch them paint the scene of the lighthouse or the ocean, or, you know, you get a feel of it by watching the artists.
0: Wonderful. Well, Susie West, Friday Plein Air Painter sounds like a lot of fun, and hopefully you'll get plenty of visitors checking out the Newcastle Scenes exhibition over the coming weekends, and maybe a few interested artists wanting to join your group. Thank you so much for chatting with us.
1: Oh, my pleasure. I hope to see you all up there. It's awesome up there.
0: It'll
1: really
0: be a great
1: really
0: day.
1: Awesome. Okay.
0: Thank you. Bye.
1: Thanks, Amanda. Bye-bye.
0: Bye. If you'd like to find out more about Newcastle Scenes exhibition at Nobby's, or contact Susie about Friday Plein Air Painters Group, check out all the details on our community events calendar at 2nurfm.com.au.

0: 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It's 26 to 10 coming up. We've got the weather and John Doremus and the Passing Parade. Also, this week is round 22 of 2NURFM's NRL footy tipping comp. How did you go last week? I did a bit better, but I've only moved up about two places and I'm still in the thousands, unfortunately. So Todd is thrashing me. Unfortunately, I'm not very happy about that, but I think it's going to stay that way. Look, maybe I need to follow Reedy's tips and I'll do a bit better. If, like me, you're having a shocker and you need some help, tune in on Thursday mornings during the Todd Sargent Breakfast Show or on Thursday arvos during the Kev Kellaway Drive Show, and Reedy will give you his hot tips for the week. The winner at the end of the season will be heading to the NRL Grand Final, and it could be you. 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
0: Well, it's not as nice a day as it was yesterday. Partly cloudy with a slight chance of a shower about the Lower Hunter. On the waters, winds are variable at about 10 knots. Seas are below half a metre with a southerly swell of 1 to 1.5 metres, decreasing to around a metre by early evening. 60% chance of showers. Low tide is at 18 past 12 this afternoon. And if you're heading for a swim, 18 degrees is the water temp at the moment. 13 degrees is in Wickham by the water and 14 at North Island Cove. It's 24 to 10. 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
2: This is John Doremus with the passing parade of the story of a soldier who became a king. Success stories are common enough, but there are few to rival that of Jean-Baptiste Bernadotte, who rose from the ranks of the French army to found a royal dynasty. Born in Pau, Gascony on January 26, 1763, Jean-Baptiste Bernadotte was the son of a lawyer. He was intended for the bar, but ran away from home on the death of his father to enlist in the army of King Louis XVI of France. The ensuing revolution and the subsequent emergence of Napoleon treated him favorably, and by 1798, he had risen to the rank of general. It was in that year in Paris that he met the woman who was to become his wife. Her name was Desiree Clary, a dazzling young beauty who had previously been engaged to marry none other than Napoleon Bonaparte himself. Napoleon had forsaken her to marry Josephine Beauharnais, and Bernadotte caught her on the rebound. Following their marriage, Bernadotte was sent to Vienna as French ambassador. He returned to Paris while Napoleon was campaigning in Egypt and was made Minister of War. Not long after, there was a serious disagreement between the two when Bernadotte refused to support Napoleon in the coup d'etat that made the latter first consul of France. Nevertheless, when war broke out between France and England, Napoleon was happy to accept Bernadotte's support. In 1805, as one of the 18 marshals of France, Bernadotte served with distinction in the Battle of Austerlitz and was given the governorship of Pontecorvo as a reward with the title of prince. In 1810, the Crown Prince of Sweden died, leaving the king, Charles XIII, old and childless. Bernadotte had won popularity in Sweden for his kind treatment of Swedish prisoners taken during the war against Denmark. And a Swedish courier, Baron Carl Otto Mörner, took it upon himself to offer him the Swedish succession. Napoleon laughed uproariously when he heard of the offer. And Baron Mörner, on his return to Sweden, was promptly arrested for his effrontery. But when King Charles himself announced that he approved of Bernadotte's candidature, the laughter died in Napoleon's throat. The last obstacle was removed when Bernadotte adopted the Lutheran faith, and on August 21st, 1810, the Swedish Diet elected him Crown Prince. When Napoleon made his first move against Russia in the fateful year of 1812 and invaded Swedish Pomerania, Bernadotte signed a treaty with the Tsar. This he followed up after the fall of Moscow by signing another treaty with England. When the tide turned against Napoleon and he was forced to retreat, he pleaded with Bernadotte to observe neutrality. But Bernadotte honored his promises to Russia and Britain and led armies against the French. He crossed the Elbe and struck the decisive blow at the Battle of Leipzig. After Napoleon's defeat and abdication, he went back to Sweden and concentrated on establishing a union between that country and Norway. The old king died in 1818, and Bernadotte succeeded him as King Charles XIV. He reigned wisely and well for 26 years before his death in Stockholm on March 8, 1844. Our time is up till we meet again for another chapter of The Passing Parade. This is John Doremus. As always, thank you so much, and goodbye for now.
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0: 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Great song. Now, how would you feel about becoming a more confident speaker? I know you. Maybe you're excellent. Maybe you don't need to be more confident, but for some people it can be really hard standing in front of an audience or a large group and having to talk or give a presentation. I know it's my job and I still struggle at times, but it's definitely something you can learn. And if you do need assistance, Cessnock and Wine Country Toastmasters are a good place to start. 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There's no better time than tonight, so if you'd like to go, head to our community events calendar at 2nurfm.com.au for details. And we're asking on Facebook today, how much sleep do you get per night? Let us know and we'll have a chat about that next hour.
1: We like to have a clean floor,
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1: And that's why we call it Electro-Dry.
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4: Electro-Dry. Joining us today, Ashley Burns, auctioneer and director of Burns & Co. Beresfield. Ashley, the July auction starts tonight. What can bidders and enthusiasts expect to see across the 3 days?
5: 100-odd cars and motorbikes will go through from 6 o'clock tonight. So we're doing around 40 tonight, being Monday night, and then another 35 tomorrow night, Tuesday, and then we close out on Wednesday night. And obviously, our Monday night catalogue is the stronger of the three catalogues. That we do that on purpose, obviously. Tonight, we're going to see some very, very good cars from our Newcastle facility go under the hammer. And without doubt, the pick of those is lot number 21. It's a 2017 Holden VF HSV GDSR W1, supercharged, and with a miserly 5,400 kilometres on the clock. I'd be expecting that one to make somewhere north of 250,000 and maybe as close as 300,000. So that would be the feature lot for tonight's auction for sure.
4: Which leads us to what other headline vehicles and standout items and collectibles are on offer for this week's auction?
5: We've got some ripper cars going through. I mean, from our Melbourne facility, we've got an A9X Tirana. We've got plenty of XB, XA and XC GT Falcons going through and Cobras. A lot of good Holdens going through. Should be an entertaining auction for anyone that's interested to view.
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5: 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So they can contact me and have a chat about booking into that one.
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1: It's 11 o'clock. Good morning. I'm Ollie Goldner. A Hunter Valley man is facing dozens of serious charges relating to the alleged assault of a woman known to him. Sasha Foote reports.
2: Investigations began on Saturday when a 29-year-old woman came forward claiming to have been assaulted by a man known to her since December 2025. It's alleged she was shot about 10 times with a gel blaster rifle and physically attacked on a separate occasion. A 39-year-old man has since been charged with 42 offences, including domestic violence-related assault. Officers also seized multiple childlike sex dolls and weapons, including firearms, crossbows and a sword during a search of the property. Sasha Foote reporting.
1: The cost of Lake Macquarie Council's Anzac Day events has risen by more than 60% over the past year. A new report to be presented to Council tonight highlights the increasing cost of traffic management and safety requirements added an extra $24,000 to the annual price tag. The report lists during this year's 19 events, a total of 31 trucks and drivers were required to meet police requirements, costing an additional $17,000 compared to last year. Council's Arts, Culture and Tourism Manager Jackie Hemsley says despite the cost increases, only an estimated 500 extra people attended this year.
3: I don't think attendance is really a quantifying factor for the costs. I think this year the costs with regards to being able to provide a safe event was really the primary concern here.
1: A tiny forest is being planted in Wallsend today as part of an ongoing initiative to improve the town's greenery and canopy coverage. Planting at Collier Street Park is already underway, with community members invited to join the efforts. It's being supported by a $400,000 effort from the state government.

0: The first time funding for this kind of project has been granted outside of Sydney. Councillor Elizabeth Adamczyk says creating cooler green spaces is crucial.
1: What this is going to look like in general is to contribute to the city's target to have 40% canopy cover across the whole city by 2045. So this really is to build those protected cooler spaces for the city to deal with climate change and extreme heat for the future.
0: The Emergency Management Minister says the new national alert system will provide a more reliable way to inform people about urgent situations. A loud siren-like noise will sound at 2 p.m. Australian Eastern Standard Time and will play on any device with a SIM card that is not off or in flight mode. It's part of the test of the new Oz Alert. Christy McBain says it will not be reliant on individual telco providers, making it more likely to reach those in need in any given emergency. The Australian Reptile Park's funnel web antivenom program has received its first egg sac of the season more than a month earlier than expected. The egg sac contains up to 200 spiderlings, which will be hatched and raised at the park before maturing into males used in their antivenom program. Spider keeper Emma Tenney says years of research into the species is paying off in a big way.
2: We've had to study the spiders, their behaviour, temperatures which they like to live at, even points of feeding, but we think we've cracked the code. Over the last 4 years, we've been able to double our facility, triple the number of spiders we have, and implement new ways in which we keep not only our spiders, but our egg sacs.
0: The Animal Justice Party is calling on the state government to implement non-lethal methods of shark control in Newcastle. The party and environmental protesters argue nets are ineffective, failing to protect beachgoers and harming sea life. Animal Justice MP Emma Hurst says an increased drone and lifeguard presence would ensure the community's safety.
3: We need drones 24/7 whenever there's somebody in the water. We need an increase in lifeguards. We know that where there's guarded beaches that there's less likely to be fatal attacks because lifeguards can warn people when there's a shark in the water and they can assist when there is one as well.
0: In finance, the All Ords is up 78 points at 90.20, one Aussie dollar buying 69.99 US cents.
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0: After the early days under Kieran Foran promised so much, the Manly Sea Eagles are now limping towards the end of the season. Yesterday saw them suffer their fourth consecutive loss, humbled by the Cronulla Sharks 48-12 at Four Pines Park. Captain Jake Trbojevic says they simply just couldn't perform on Old Boys Day.
5: Very disappointing to turn up here on such a great occasion and leak 48 points, so defensively a lot was left wanting out there. But yeah, I think as Foz said, both sides of the ball, our attack was clunky. We didn't build any pressure.
0: Elsewhere, Sunday's other game saw the Dragons go down to the Gold Coast Titans 38-18. The Hunter Wildfires 2026 Shoot Shield playoff hopes appear dead in the water, with the side now finding themselves on a 5-game losing streak with only 2 rounds to go. Their most recent loss came on Saturday, with the Wildfires falling to Manly 42-28. The loss now has them sitting in 10th as the season begins to wrap up. And after day 3 of this year's Commonwealth Games, Australia is sitting pretty atop the medal tally with 111 overall. They're currently topping the tally with 37 medals in each category. Now you're up to date with the latest 2NURFM news.
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10: Well, it looks like it's dried up outside here at Callaghan, and although
7: It does say that there's a slight chance of a shower about the Lower Hunter in the late morning and afternoon. I'd say we've received most of it. Partly cloudy for the rest of the day. Tops of 19 for Newcastle and the Hunter. Overnight temperatures a little bit chilly, between 1 and 6 degrees. Tomorrow's looking mostly sunny. And as for Wednesday and Thursday, partly cloudy and mostly sunny. Right now it's 15 degrees at Georgetown, 14 at Gilliston Heights. It's 6 past 11. 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

0: Call Me, Go West on 2NURFM 103.7. 16 past 11. Now, we've had some really interesting responses to our Facebook question this morning. How much sleep are you getting on average per night, and is it enough? We've got responses from 4 hours all the way to 9 hours. A lot of people are sort of in the middle. Kim says 5 to 6 hours, but I'm a very light sleeper. I hear all the noises and then I'm awake. Yeah, I'm a bit like that too, Kim. And I have to actually sleep with a pillow over my head. So every night, pillow over my, I've got one pillow down that with my neck against, and then the other pillow right over my ear so that I can block out those noises, or I cannot sleep. Obviously, it looks a bit weird if you just, if you were looking at me, and you wouldn't even see me in the bed because it's just a pillow. The poor cat gets very confused, but it does help. And as long as you can breathe, that's the main thing. Glennis says 8 to 9 hours solid, blissful, feel fantastic, no afternoon naps at age 73. I'm happy with that. Well done. That is awesome. And that's just about the right amount of sleep that you should have, Glennis. So good on you. Liz, 9 on my nights off, broken 8 hours during the day if I'm lucky. Well, it sounds like you're pretty lucky. Susan says probably 4 to 5 hours. Have a lot of trouble getting to sleep. Then the waterworks have me up 2 to 3 times a night. Doesn't that suck? The older you get, the more you have to go to the bathroom during the night. Not fun. Jeannie says 5 to 6 hours, broken sleep sometimes, and an afternoon nanny nap. Well, I think we could all use an afternoon nanny nap. Shouldn't we, Jeannie? Terry says usually around 8 hours. I love bedtime. You know what? When we were younger, I didn't want to go to bed. And now the older we get, we can't wait to get in. Just get into bed, go to sleep, or just to have a read and just relax. It's just lovely. Joanne says it's never restful sleep anymore, although I try for 8 hours. Good on you, Joanne. And Matthew says around 3 hours and 20 minutes is my yearly average per day. Wow. Okay. So I'm curious to know what people do when they can't sleep. Like, if you can't sleep, do you get up? Do you walk around? Or do you just get on with your day at sort of 3 in the morning? Like, what do you do? I would really struggle, I think. Or you get a lot done. I mean, like Jose rang earlier and he said that he does sit-ups, so, and push-ups. And he's nearly 80, so good on him. Anyway, apparently we should be aiming for 7 to 9 hours a night, but around a quarter of people don't actually get that. Now, you may feel tired, but apparently poor sleep can affect your memory, your mood, your concentration, your risk of accidents, even your long-term heart health. And some sleep experts have said that they've compared driving after a night of less than 5 hours sleep to having a blood alcohol reading of around 0.05. So if you're constantly running on empty, your body is probably telling you to take it easy and have a rest. And if you think you may have a sleep problem, it's probably a good idea to discuss it with your doctor.
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0: Creed with you. We've been talking a lot about sleep today on our 2NU RFM Facebook page and how much we're getting. 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Just head to 2nurfm.com.au and fill in your details. The winner will be announced next Monday during the Todd Sargent Breakfast Show. It's 29 past 11.
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0: If you're on the waters today, it's partly cloudy with the chance of some showers. Good news is tomorrow should be mostly sunny in case you want to take the boat out. Right now, winds are variable at about 10 knots. Seas are below half a metre with a southerly swell of 1 to 1.5 metres. Should decrease around a metre by early evening. Low tide is at 18 past 12 and high tide at 7 o'clock tonight. Right now, it's 15 degrees by the water at Anna Bay and 15 at Arcadia Vale. It's 29 to 12. Coming up, we're chatting to Newcastle director and playwright Kyle Caulfield about his new play, The Whisper, on 2NURFM.

0: Newcastle Hunters 2 and URFM 103.7. Now, if you're a lover of theatre or you've never been to a show before and you'd like to pop your theatre cherry, so to speak, The Whisper is a new tragicomedy from Novocastrian playwright and director Carl Caulfield, and it's premiering in Newcastle from August 6th, and he's with us right now to tell us all about it. Good morning, Carl. Without giving too much away, what's the story behind The Whisper and what inspired you to write it?
1: Well, that's an interesting one about popping your cherry to something like The Whisper. It's kind of the essential story is just about a lodger who responds to an ad, and in this kind of family, this is sort of bereaved and slightly dysfunctional family, and he bears a striking resemblance to the dead son, or, you know, the grandson, because there's a grandfather, Ned, and he sort of insinuates his way into this family and creates quite a degree of discord, and it culminates in sort of, it just escalates, really, and it's kind of dealing with some of the problems to do with disinformation and fake news, and that's what triggered the beginning of the play. And then as I started to write it, I just started to tap into some of my own experience and my own background, really, and those sorts of things came unexpectedly, really.
0: Why did you feel that now is the right time to tackle themes like misinformation, conspiracy theories and belief systems?
1: Well, it seemed to be, it was suggested that I look at that by Felicity, who is also co-director and producer. And that's how it started off, just this sense. And I remember just thinking along the lines of there's always been conspiracy theories, whether you look at the medieval period or the Restoration. There was a character called Titus Oates who used to spread misinformation and propaganda and lies. I mean, it's not new. And I remember growing up, you know, the theory that Paul McCartney was dead, and finding it. I was always bemused that some of my friends believed that. And of course, you know, the problem now, though, is that it saturates social media to the point where it becomes a major problem, and we're supposedly in this post-truth era. So I wanted to look at that, and of course you could get lost in all of that world and find yourself as a writer researching and dropping into rabbit holes and possibly not ever returning, like Alice through the mirror. But in a way, what happened was, as I said, I just started to tap into my own memories of my own kind of faith, and that's how that evolved, really. And it becomes its own thing, really, because, you know, you can't just write a play about issues. They have to have some sort of personal and universal response, I suppose.
0: Yeah, it would help. Well, you're co-directing the production with Felicity Biggins, who's actually your partner. Now, how much has she influenced your creative process, and have there been any challenges?
1: She was instrumental in a way. I mean, all she did was suggest the topic. I did the rest, and she's also given feedback on the play. So it's a very important one. Of course, we work together with the theatre company. It sometimes presents challenges in that when you go home, you end up kind of the personal and the theatre stuff kind of get a little bit mixed up, and you have to be you have to sort of go, right, we need to stop this now, and we'll arrange a meeting tomorrow.
0: That's right. Otherwise you're always talking work.
1: You bring it home and you don't get any relief from it unless you're watching The Americans, you know, and that's not necessarily a relief anyway, if you know that series.
0: No, I've heard of it. I haven't seen it yet, but I've heard it's very good.
1: It's very good. We're binge watching that, and but yeah, you sometimes have to say this is a stray dogs meeting, and we have to kind of be professional rather than kind of let it bleed into. Well, you know yourself, so you've got to sort out life 101. And you can't be. The problem with the theatre is it's a well-known thing. You become slightly obsessed by it as you reach the deadlines, and real life becomes a sort of rumour. So, right. You know, making sure you got milk in the house becomes monumentally important.
0: And, all-consuming.
1: For some reason, harder to achieve.
0: Well, your theatre company, Stray Dogs, is celebrating its 30th anniversary this year. Congratulations. What's
1: Thank
0: it that, you. Kept, that sort of kept you going all these years and inspired you to write for stage shows?
1: Well, that's a good question. I think a mixture of passion and lunacy. We've definitely had a passion for it, but it's... It is also quite challenging. I suppose it's a bit like in the back of my head, I have that thing of what else are you any good at? And the answer to that is probably not much else.
0: Well, Break a Leg with the Whisper. It's on from August 6 to 15 at the Playhouse. Just quickly, what are some of the show highlights?
1: Well, I mean, look, the highlights are the actors, really. We've got an absolutely top-notch cast. I might actually hand you over to Felicity now to also give you a reason for coming.
0: Oh, okay. No worries.
2: Hey, Amanda.
0: Hi, Felicity. What are the highlights?
2: Oh, there are so many, and I know you're probably running out of time because I used to do your gig.
0: I know you did.
2: And I just wanted to say hi to everyone listening because it's such a great place to be. In that studio, and I'm just getting all these nostalgic thoughts coming up.
0: It's great. It's good. Yeah. Come back and visit us anytime.
2: I know, I really will. Anyway, why should you come and see this? Well, I think Carl's written, if you know Carl's work, his plays always make audiences laugh,
0: mm-hmm.
2: and there's very good laughs in this. We've got a guy called Matt McFarlane, who's a bit of a legend around Newcastle for various things. He's in a band, and he's done, he used to run a restaurant in Carrington, Frank's Dumplings.
0: Right.
2: So he's kind of got that status, and he's playing the role of Ned Boyle, and honestly, every time he comes on, I just know the audience is going to be in stitches. But then the mood shifts to kind of like it gets a bit sinister, and then in comes the sort of the drama and the tragedy. So it's kind of every emotion you could feel, I'm hoping, will provoke that in the audience. It's a very timely topic, isn't it, this thing about people lying and people believing their own lies and all of the things going online that we all have to grapple with now almost on a minute-by-minute basis.
0: Yeah, that's true. Well, good luck with the show, Felicity.
2: Thank you.
0: Thank you so much for chatting with us, and thank you very much, Carl, as well. And, Break a Leg.
2: Thanks, Amanda.
0: Thank you. Bye. If you'd like to win a double pass to see The Whisper in Newcastle on Thursday, August 6, we have three to give away, so give us a call now on 49216 216.
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Now, congratulations to Claire Mitchell from Stockton, Kevin Blakely from Lakelands, and Pip Passfield from Lemon Tree Passage. You've all won a double pass to see The Whisper in Newcastle on August 8. And that's it from me, Amanda McCree, for the morning show. But stick around, I'll be with Judy Sharp, and we're going to have Gardening Talk back at around 12:15 after the midday news on 2NURFM.

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1: In this bulletin, corruption watchdogs donation hearing underway, crucial emergency warning test, and another golden day at the Commonwealth Games. It's midday. Good afternoon. I'm Madeline McNeil. A Hunter Valley man is facing dozens of serious charges relating to the alleged assault of a woman known to him. Sasha Foote reports.
2: Investigations began on Saturday when a 29-year-old woman came forward claiming to have been assaulted by a man known to her since December 2025. It's alleged she was shot about 10 times with a gel blaster rifle and physically attacked on a separate occasion. A 39-year-old man has since been charged with 42 offences, including domestic violence-related assault. Officers also seized multiple childlike sex dolls and weapons, including firearms, crossbows and a sword during a search of the property. Sasha Foote reporting.
1: A man and woman from the UK have been charged after police seized 107 kilograms of ketamine on Sydney's North Shore. Police say they found 2 kilograms of the drug at a unit in Artarmon before finding more than 100 kilos in the boot of a car at a hotel. Detectives allege the pair came to Australia for the sole purpose of distributing the drugs. Multiple crucial witnesses are so far declining to provide evidence to the ICAC inquiry into political donations and people with links to the New South Wales Liberal Party. The counsel assisting has told the hearings developer John Nassif and former Liberal power broker Christian Ellis are both overseas. Millions of devices will sound a 10-second siren in 2 hours' time, testing the new National Emergency Warning System. Jefferson Shaw reports.
3: The alert sound will go off on devices with a SIM card across the nation at 2 p.m. Australian Eastern Standard Time. Phones, tablets and some smartwatches will display a message emphasising no action is required. Emergency Services Minister Christy McBain says it's a more reliable way of putting out warnings.
4: You just have to be in range of any cellular tower and you'll receive a notification.
3: RMIT School of Engineering Associate Professor Mark Gregory says about 30 other countries already use the technology.
5: It is a well-tested technology.
3: Domestic violence victims with a safe phone are being warned to turn off the device or put it in flight mode for 24 hours. Jefferson Shaw reporting.

0: The opposition leader has again hosed down talk of a formal coalition agreement with One Nation. Josh Bryant explains.
1: New polling of 9,000 voters shows One Nation is not only drawing support from the major parties in regional and rural areas, but is also winning over voters in suburbia. The Demos AU analysis estimates if the results were replicated across the country at the next election, the Pauline Hanson-led party could win between 53 and 66 seats. Liberal Andrew Bragg leaving the door open for a three-way agreement between One Nation and the coalition, arguing the important thing is getting Labor out.
2: If the numbers were the numbers and we had to be in coalition with others, then of course we would be pragmatic.
1: But opposition leader Angus Taylor is firm that the current coalition agreement won't be changing.
3: What is very clear is we're not going to form a coalition with One Nation, and I know Andrew knows that.
1: Josh Bryant reporting.
0: Police in Germany say at this stage they're not looking for any other suspects after a man wanted over the attack on a pride rally was shot dead. The 21-year-old drove a van into a crowd, killing one and leaving at least 29 seriously injured. This officer says they had to open fire during a confrontation.
4: He attacked our officers with a knife. We had to stop him. We did that with gunfire and he died as a result.
0: That translation courtesy of the BBC. Investigators say he was known to police and had tried to join the Islamic State group. Australia's had a golden blitz in the pool to wrap up the day's action at the Commonwealth Games. The men's 2x400m freestyle relay team storming home to take gold following a dominant win from Lani Pallister in the 1500m. Cam McAvoy setting a new games record as the Aussies swept the podium in the men's 50m freestyle. McAvoy says he has a lot to celebrate.
5: To stand where I am now, I'm very proud. But I'm also in a different part of my life. I have a family, I've got a one-year-old. That really reorientates how I view the sport and reshapes it into something very different.
0: The Aussies now sitting on 39 medals for the game so far, including 17 gold. Australian drivers are being warned of an incremental price increase in petrol and diesel prices over coming weeks once the full excise returns to normal. The federal government's indicated it has no plans to extend the fuel excise discount for a third time when it expires on the 2nd of August. An indexation bump will also come into effect a day later, adding a further 1.5 cents per litre at the bowser. The NRMA's Peter Khoury has told Nine the change will not be immediate.
6: The increases will happen gradually. And as I said, we didn't expect prices to fall as much as they did in April, but they started to fall and they fell all the way through to July. So don't panic buy. If you need to fill up, buy as much as you need and no more.
0: Also making news, Victorian Premier Jacinta Allen is expected to face a challenge to her leadership this week after a meeting of Labor power brokers last night. And the US ambassador to the UN insists a pause in strikes against Iran is a deliberate attempt to allow room for diplomacy. In finance, the All Ords is trading up 84 points at 90.25, one Australian dollar buying 69.98 US cents.
7: Good afternoon, I'm Charlie Proudlock from the Hunter Newsroom. Caught today for a Hunter Valley man charged with 42 domestic violence and sexual assault offences. Police began an investigation on Saturday after receiving reports a 29-year-old woman had been physically and sexually assaulted by a man known to her since December last year. It's alleged the man had shot the woman about 10 times with a gel blaster rifle, causing significant bruising. Police say multiple childlike sex dolls, as well as prohibited weapons and cannabis, were seized during a raid on a home at Ellalong yesterday. Lake Macquarie Council will discuss the rising cost of Anzac Day ceremonies at tonight's council meeting. A new report shows this year's event costed 62% more than 2025, with traffic management and safety requirements adding an extra $17,000 to the total price tag. Across council's 19 events in April, an additional 8 trucks were needed to meet police event requirements, including the installation of bollards or sandstone blocks to prevent vehicles entering pedestrian areas. Council's Art, Culture and Tourism Manager, Jackie Hemsley, says they'll look to find a way around the extra costs for next year.
8: They're also working through some additional hostile vehicle mitigation bollards and barriers so that we don't have to have so many trucks. So working together with the groups, we can definitely help manage some of these future expenses.
7: The National Rail Safety Regulator is investigating how a runaway train in the Hunter Valley was able to travel several kilometres unmanned on Saturday morning. The fully laden Pacific National Coal Train began rolling downhill during a crew change between Singleton and Muswellbrook. It eventually stopped near Glennys Creek Road after travelling several kilometres, including through level crossings. The rail safety regulator is looking into the incident and says it's fortunate no one was injured. Following SharkNet protests at Bar Beach over the weekend, the Animal Justice Party is continuing the fight for modern shark control methods in Newcastle. The calls come as shark attacks surge across the country, with 5 confirmed cases in New South Wales this year. Animal Justice MP Emma Hurst says further investment into drone technology will prevent more incidents.
9: And it's taken so many deaths to see the New South Wales government make the investment that they have, and while we very much welcome the investment into these modern technologies, it shouldn't have taken this long. What we do need to see is a much bigger investment so that we can genuinely see some safety across our beaches.
7: A woman has died in a motorbike crash at Conjewai. Emergency services were called to Quince Tree Lane yesterday morning following reports a quad bike had rolled. Police say an 18-year-old man was riding the bike while an 18-year-old female passenger was thrown from the machine when it rolled. Paramedics treated her, but she couldn't be revived and died at the scene. The man was taken to Cessnock Hospital for mandatory testing. Police set up a crime scene and report is being prepared for the coroner. Wall's End residents are coming together to plant a tiny community forest at Collier Street Park today. One of 2 planned forests at the park, planting began at 9:30 and is expected to continue until 12:30. Councillor Elizabeth Adamczyk says it wouldn't be possible without the state government's support.
10: That is $400,000 that they've given us, which is really significant. This is actually the first time that this type of funding has been delivered beyond Sydney councils. So really good for the region, really good for the city.
7: And the Australian Reptile Park has produced its earliest funnel web egg sac to date, attributing to years of research on the species' reproductive habits. The spiderlings will hatch and mature at the park over the next 3 to 4 years before the males are milked to create antivenom. Spider keeper Emma Tenney says the park's research will also allow them to put the females to good use.
11: Typically, we would release every female handed to us in the program because we only milk the male funnelweb spiders for our antivenom. However, with close observation and refined husbandry, we've actually realised that keeping the females, which are gravid, and emulating the perfect environment encourages them to drop their egg sac, and then we increase the amount of spiders we have for antivenom.
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0: The Newcastle Knights are scrambling to keep their 2026 NRL Finals hopes alive, with injuries starting to take a massive toll. Stars Dylan Lucas and Dylan Brown are the latest additions to the casualty ward, with Brown rupturing his ACL and Lucas fracturing his ankle during their 1-point loss to the Roosters on Friday. In their place, Sandon Smith looms as a likely halves replacement, while forward Jermaine McEwen looks likely to return to the back row. Now with his wrap of round 13 of Hunter Central Coast AFL, here's Oliver Croft.
13: Round 13 delivered one of the biggest upsets of the season, with the Killarney Vale Bombers claiming the scalp of reigning premiers, the Terrigal Avoca Panthers, on home soil. The Panthers, whose only 2 defeats this year had come against Newcastle City, found themselves trailing by 15 points at the final break. The Bombers then finished strongly to secure a memorable 29-point Central Coast Derby victory. Elsewhere, Newcastle City maintained their unbeaten season, while Cardiff and Nelson Bay also recorded wins. In the Women's Cup, Newcastle City, Cardiff, Killarney Vale and Nelson Bay all celebrated victories.
0: And the Newcastle North Stars are still locked in a tight battle for the top spot in the Australian Ice Hockey League. Their latest 8-3 win over the Perth Thunder has them sitting on 50 points, tied for first with the Melbourne Mustangs. That's sport. I'm Ollie Goldner.
7: Now you're up to date with the latest 2NURFM Hunter News.
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16: 2NURFM weather. Well, the sun is finally out. It should be partly cloudy today. There is a slight chance of a shower about the Lower Hunter, but it doesn't look too bad at this stage. Tops of 19 for Newcastle, the Lake and Bay today. Overnight temperatures a little cooler, between 1 and 6 degrees. Tomorrow should be mostly sunny. Thursday's looking mostly sunny, Wednesday partly cloudy. Right now it's 17 degrees at Greta, 16 at Garden Suburbs. It's 13 past 12 on 2NURFM 103.7.
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16: Yes, it's Gardening Talkback time, and I'm joined by the lovely Judy Sharp. Hello.
18: Hello, Amanda. Good
16: now,
18: to see you.
16: And you. Now, we haven't actually discussed what we're talking about today,
18: no,
16: so you might
18: right.
16: surprise
18: we'll
16: me.
18: Wing it.
16: Well, we will be discussing, because I brought in my orchid.
18: Yes, you did.
16: I did.
18: And you did a very good job, Amanda.
16: Thank you very much.
18: I finally repotted it.
16: It's only taken 5 years, but we got there in the end.
18: But I don't know what I think you're going to have to look at that little plug in the bottom.
16: Okay.
18: Yep. All right. Don't let it get too wet.
16: Okay, I won't. I'll keep an eye on it, and if it does get too wet, I'll pull the plug out.
18: Well, we may as well give the hint to anyone growing an orchid while we're chatting.
16: Yeah, why not?
18: Yeah. Okay.
16: All right. Do you want to do it now? Yeah.
18: Well, I think you've done a very good job.
16: Thank you.
18: It's just I'm a bit worried about you getting it too wet, that's all.
16: Right. Yeah. So orchids don't require a lot of water.
18: I don't – look, medium.
16: Mm-hmm.
18: Medium.
16: And just shade, not too much sun.
18: No, you have that one inside, don't you?
16: I've got that on the windowsill.
18: Yeah.
16: So it's getting the morning sun, but it doesn't get the afternoon sun. So it's not sort of directly in the sun all the time.
18: Yeah, well, that's a Phalaenopsis, which cymbidiums, they're hardier. They're the ones with the long, strappy leaf and the long, tall stem of flowers. And they're grown outside a lot.
16: Okay.
18: But these guys wouldn't like the cold or wouldn't like the heat.
16: No. Well, I had a couple of other orchids that I put outside that were similar and they died. So I learnt my lesson and I've kept that one inside.
18: Well done.
16: Let's hope now with the new soil it's going to grow and look amazing.
18: It looks good.
16: Thank you.
18: Well, it's green anyway.
16: It's green. That's the main thing. So if you've got a gardening question for Judy Sharp, you can give us a call 49216216. This is Gardening Talkback on 2NURFM.

0: to any more of them good times. Great music on... This is Gardening Talkback. I nearly said on 2NURFM again. It's been a long morning. If you've got a question for Judy Sharp, you can give us a call, 49216216.
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0: This is Gardening Talk back with Judy Sharp on 2NURFM, and we're going to start the day with Robin from Karooa. Hi, Robin.
6: Hello, love. How are you?
0: Good, thank you. How are you?
6: Good, good.
7: That's hello, good. Robin. What can I help you with?
6: Darling, firstly, I said to you about burning maiden hair fern back. Well, I did it. I took it all out of the tub. It was all too tight in there.
7: Right.
6: And with what I transplanted, it doesn't catch fire, you just singe it. And it's growing magnificently. I think my late mother-in-law, God bless her soul, may have given me that hint.
7: Oh, that's good, Robin. And you're watering it regularly, aren't you?
6: Oh, definitely, definitely, Judy. Now, last week, I think it was, a gentleman rang through and Dave told you of a new product that you can spray the weeds in your lawn, but it won't kill the lawn.
7: Yeah, he did, yeah.
6: And I was out and about driving and I couldn't write it down.
7: Well, Robin, don't write it down yet, darling, because I'm going to talk about that in a minute. Just stay and listen. Stay tuned, because I'm going to talk about that whole situation, okay?
6: Good.
7: Okay. Righty up.
6: Have a nice afternoon.
7: You too, Robin.
0: Thanks,
7: bye.
0: Robin. Bye. And we've got Karen from Port Macquarie on the line. Hi, Karen. How can we help you today?
8: Hi there. Look, Judy, I went and bought a stack of Acacia Limelight.
7: Because
8: I like the little fine bits on it and it looks pretty. Some are good and some are not, and they look like they're going to God. But I've got three in a row. And two on each side are fantastic. And the one in the middle looks like it's going to God. Do I cut it back and just say sayonara, or what do I do?
7: Now, Karen, I wonder if you've got the cockchafer grubs under the soil. Have you dug around the soil? They're the little white ones.
8: No, I'm pretty sure it's...
7: You haven't got those.
8: I dug it out because they said it's the native and I had to put a proper sandy, like a creek bed soil underneath it, so because it's a native and they're finicky.
7: Right, okay.
8: So I did all that.
7: Yeah.
8: I did prep the soil.
7: But Karen, Port Macquarie, I would have thought you would have a sandy kind of soil anyway.
8: Oh, no. We've got a lot of red, it's like clay.
7: Right, okay. Yeah.
8: So, it's extremely red soil.
7: Okay, rightio. Well, that doesn't solve the problem easily, does it? Look, limelight are easy to grow, actually. Acacias are easy to grow.
8: Oh, is that right?
7: Yeah, I don't know. Are they in the sun?
8: Yep.
7: They're in the sun, right, okay. And you've kept the water up to them while they were little babies?
8: Yep. Did all that.
7: Oh, okay. It's a bit of a mystery.
8: It is.
7: And when you took that dead one out, did you check the soil?
8: I haven't. It's not totally gone to God.
7: All right.
8: It's like dried up and it's still trying.
7: Right.
8: So, you know, I've just trimmed it and all the dead bits off. So that's what I'm asking you, are you supposed to prune them or not?
7: Oh, it won't hurt to prune them, particularly if they're not happy. But acacias are not difficult to grow, to be honest, but maybe it's your soil. It might be too heavy for them.
8: Right. Yeah. I have up and around the street, they had a great one growing in the sun. It was fantastic. Went down and it was on a ledge, and then it went down towards the ground, and the next thing it carked it as well. So
7: right.
8: I just wondered if they were just finicky and I've wasted my money.
7: No, Karen, look, they don't have an overly long lifespan.
8: Maybe because these ones are about 3 years old.
7: Yeah, but, you know, generally giving them a light prune does prolong their life.
8: I just wonder why the two on each side are happy and the one in the middle is not happy.
7: Yeah, look, I think it's something to do with your soil.
8: All right,
7: yeah.
8: Okay.
7: Yeah, so maybe try and lighten up the soil on that where that one is.
8: How do I lighten up the soil?
7: Well, did you tell me it was like red clay stuff?
8: Oh, yes, but I took all that out and
7: I put
8: the soil in.
7: Yeah, so did you buy proper native mix?
8: Yep, I did.
7: Oh, gosh, I can't solve this one for you. I'm sorry. You've done everything right, Karen.
8: You
7: have done everything right. So just go out and say something nice to it every day.
8: Oh, no, I go out and say, try harder.
7: Well, something nice might work.
8: Yeah, all right.
7: Oh,
8: now,
7: Karen, look, keep us...
8: Just a quick one.
7: Yep.
8: Sorry. Do they like water or they don't like water, gardenias?
7: Oh, no, gardenias like water.
8: Okay, right, I've got to give it a bit more water. The leaves are going yellow, that's all.
7: Oh, yeah, no. They like water, but they also like cow manure. Is it in the ground?
8: Yeah.
7: Okay, yeah. No, time to give it a little fertilise.
8: Right, thanks very much.
7: Okay, good luck with it, Karen. Give us a ring back and let us know if the acacia survives.
8: I don't hold out a lot of hope, but there you go.
0: Thank you, Karen. Appreciate the call.
8: See ya.
0: Bye.
7: Bye.
0: Now, Judy, you want to talk about the products that we were talking about last week?
7: Yeah. Well, of course, I thought we should, because last week we had several gentlemen ring in about products that could be sprayed on the weeds that they use, that they get from, what do we call them, bulk supply stores,
0: mm-hmm.
7: bulk supply stores. And, you know, I think the couple of gentlemen that rang in might have been, you know, might have had a big garden or might have even been farmers,
0: mm-hmm.
7: you know. But one of them was called Graze On and the other one was called Javelin. But then we had someone ring in about Graze On towards the end of the program. I don't think we got them to air, did we?
0: No, they just left a message.
7: They left a message, that's right, saying that it can be a little bit dangerous. Not deadly dangerous, but I'm suggesting today that from now on, anyone that, you know, wants to get weeds killed and they want to buy a herbicide and they go to a bulk supply shop, I think it's time, Amanda, they had a... a better idea of what they're buying. You know, at the store, they should be able to give them advice at point of sale.
0: Mm-hmm.
7: But if not, then they should read the instructions very, very carefully. Read the labels carefully. And when this cold snap passes, it's time... Oh, sorry, I've gone on to the next subject. Well, that was a long subject, that one, wasn't it?
0: It was.
7: Yeah, but so basically... I think that anyone that rings us up, they need to be sure, or the people that are listening, going to buy the product, need to go down and talk to them at point of sale.
0: So get some advice from the people at the store.
7: Yeah, so we heard something about Graze On, but not Javelin. So the gentleman that rang in about Javelin might give us a buzz and let us know if it's secure.
0: Excellent. All right. Well, there's some advice there. And if you've got a question that's gardening related, you can give us a call, 49216216. 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

0: Newcastle and Hunters 2NURFM 103.7. This is Gardening Talk Back with Judy Sharp. If you'd like to ask Judy a gardening question, you can give us a call right now, 49216216. There's nobody waiting, so now is the perfect time. Now, Judy, you want to give a shout-out to somebody.
1: I did. I went to a birthday party on Saturday
0: night. Did you?
1: Yeah, a lovely birthday party. And I was happened to sit next to a lady, and she's a very young lady, very nice lady. And we were talking, and then she suddenly looked at me and she said, "I think I know your voice." And I said, "Oh, do you?" And she said, "Do you do gardening?" I said, "Yeah." She said, "Oh, I listen to NURFM every Monday for the gardening program."
0: Oh, good on her. And so she's probably listening.
1: So I hope she is. Her name is Maria. And what I found interesting was she loves the garden, but she's also about to establish a vegetable garden.
0: Oh, right.
1: So, and I thought, Maria,
0: yeah,
1: give us a ring and let us know how your veggies are going.
0: Well, actually, that's a good idea, but if someone was wanting to establish a vegetable garden, what would they have to do?
1: Well, it depends. You know, a lot of people now buy those veggie, you know, the upright ones, and she was asking me about the one that she'd been looking at because it doesn't have a bottom in it. And I found that unusual.
0: Oh, yeah. You can just buy like a...
1: A trough.
0: Yeah, a trough.
1: Yeah.
0: And then you just put it in the garden and then you...
1: Yeah.
0: Yeah. So would you just fill it with dirt and then just put the veggies seeds in? Oh, soil. Sorry. I'm learning.
1: Yeah, of course, you'd just put the vegetables in and then you'd start applying some fertiliser, a liquid fertiliser every week to encourage them. But, you know, I'd buy good potting mix, a good potting mix to put in one of those veggie plugs.
0: So as far as, say, you're wanting certain vegetables to grow faster, I mean, because there are some like pumpkins and they take years, don't they?
1: Oh, not years, but they take a while.
0: They take a while. So say you wanted something that would grow fairly quickly, what would you choose?
1: Well, you wouldn't put pumpkins in one of those veggie plugs, you see, because they like to ramble through the garden.
0: Oh, okay.
1: Yeah, so I'm not sure about Maria. I didn't know whether she was going to buy the plug or whether she was going to create a garden bed. I got a feeling she might create a garden bed, and that's better for veggies, really, even though the plugs are good, particularly if you're in an apartment or a flat. But if you've got a nice garden, and this lady did have a nice garden, so I thought, no, she should put in a proper veggie garden.
0: Well, what about growing from other vegetables? For example, I buy, say, spring onions from the supermarket, and then I'll leave them in a vase of water and so that they keep growing.
1: Yes.
0: So is that something that, you know, you could grab one from the supermarket and then put it in your veggie garden and it would just stay alive? Would you do that? Probably with some things.
1: But look, you're better off buying vegetable seedlings. You know, and make sure you buy the ones that are in season. So you've got to look at what's coming up. What are coming up, do you think?
0: Tomatoes,
1: yes. See, Amanda, you are learning a lot, darling. You are.
0: I try.
1: Well, tomatoes are coming in season, so it's time to start getting the soil ready for the tomatoes, isn't it? So that, like, they like cow manure.
0: Okay. Why? Is it to do with acids and bases, that kind of
1: acids
0: thing?
1: Acids and alkalinity?
0: Yes.
1: Yeah, hello.
0: Hello.
1: I might not come next week.
0: No, please come. Please come. Oh, dear. Oh, look, we've got a call. Fantastic. Saved by the call. We've got Russell from Morpeth on the line. Hi, Russell.
2: Hi, hello.
1: Hello,
2: Russell. Thank you very much for your show. I always appreciate it every week. But I wanted to ask you, I bought a cardamom ginger plant.
1: Right.
2: And it's got on there that it only wants dappled light. So at the moment it's got morning sun. But I just want to know how to look after it and do I use potash or sulfate there on that to make it flower or what?
1: Oh, yes, definitely, Russell. But morning sun would be ideal because the hot sun would probably burn it.
2: Right.
1: So morning sun. And just give it a regular fertiliser, you know, a liquid one.
2: Thrive or something like that?
1: You can use Thrive. I'm very fond of a product called Flourish because it's targeted to individual plants.
2: Oh, right, eh?
1: Yeah, so you'd buy Flourish for vegetables or whatever.
2: Oh, right, eh? Yeah, yeah. I know they've got one for roses. I use that. Would that be suitable?
1: Oh, roses, no, because roses like alkaline soil.
2: Oh, right, eh?
1: Yeah, your ginger might rather have acidic soil.
2: Oh, right, that's good.
1: Yeah, but you could try it, but just do half strength and see what happens.
2: All right. Thank you very much. Enjoy your show.
1: Oh, thank you, Russell. We appreciate the call today. Everyone's asleep, I think.
0: They're listening intently.
2: The 2 o'clock alarm.
0: That's right. Well, Judy didn't even know about it.
1: No, so, I didn't know.
0: So,
1: no.
0: Actually, you know, I might even mention that because since you didn't know about it, it's a little bit of a worry. So, if you get if you've got a mobile phone, it is going to go off at 2 o'clock today.
1: But where's mine, Amanda?
0: You left yours in the car, but that's why I said to you, if you can't find it, wait. Get in the car at 2 o'clock and your phone's going to make some loud noise and then you'll find
1: lost,
0: it.
1: It's lost in the car,
0: well,
1: Amanda.
0: It won't be lost when you hear the noise because no. It's going to be loud.
1: So the things we deal with this on this program, not always gardening, eh?
0: That's right, that's right. So if you hear the alarm, don't stress. The government are just, you know, sending that through to test it. It's going to get rolled out in October and basically it's an alert if something, you know, something's happening locally that could be dangerous, for example, bushfire, that kind of thing, then they'll send us a message to say, hey, this is what you've got to do. So just, don't stress. It's going to happen at 2 o'clock. It's going to be about a 10-second alarm. And if you want to know what it sounds like, hang on, I've got it right here for you. That's what it's going to sound like, okay? And it's going to go for 10 seconds. So don't stress.
1: Amanda, can I ask a silly question?
0: You can.
1: What if you don't have a mobile?
0: Then you won't have to worry. You're just going to hear a lot of that sound in the distance with everyone's phones going off. So, and if it doesn't go off, don't stress because it could just mean that your phone is an older phone and it's sort of not up to date with the latest fancy equipment and it may not work because of that.
1: Right, okay.
0: So, yeah.
1: Well, that's like using a computer, isn't it?
0: That's right. That's exactly right. So, yeah.
1: I don't use mine now.
0: Well, there you go. And you won't use your phone if you don't find it. So make sure you sit in the car at 2 o'clock.
1: We're having a funny gardening program today.
0: We are.
1: Today,
0: so it's gardening
1: we?
0: And it's Oz Alert. There you go. And if you've got a question for Judy, 49216, 216 is the number to call.

0: RFM on air, online and on your smartphone. This is Gardening Talk. Back now, going from no calls to four calls, Judy. So let's go.
1: Oh, well, we better talk quickly.
0: We better. We've got Mike from Maitland. Hi, Mike. How are you going?
2: Good afternoon. I'm very good, thank you.
0: Good, thank you. Now, you've got roses with black spots.
2: Yes, I've tried numerous products, over-the-counter type things, and doesn't seem to have any great success. I did hear just recently, it could have even been from your guest speaker there this afternoon, that milk might be a
0: milk
2: possible solution. Yeah, milk.
1: Oh, that wouldn't be me, Mike. I'm going to go for the nasty stuff, darling. Have you got black spot fairly, you know, you would have pruned by now, have you or not?
2: Not yet.
1: No, because you're still getting a little bit of frosty and cold.
2: Yep.
1: Oh, right, okay. Well, look, what you'll need to do is spray them with Mancozeb.
2: Mancozeb?
1: Yeah, Mancozeb.
2: Okay, full instructions on that.
1: Full instructions will be on the packet, yes. It's only a very mild fungicide.
2: Okay.
1: Yeah, but you know, Mike, when you prune them, you're going to get rid of a lot of that, aren't you?
2: Well, I hope so, yes.
1: Yeah, do a hard prune?
2: Yes.
1: Oh, right, okay. Well, you're going to find that might alleviate it, and you might just have to water around the soil.
2: Okay. Prune them before I do the Mancozeb?
1: That's what I think. I'd wait now. How long are you going to wait before you prune? What, a couple of weeks now?
2: Or in the next week or two, yeah.
1: Oh, right, okay. Well, wait till you prune them and then get the Mancozeb ready and just water it over, you know, spray it on what you've got left, you know, but you won't have many leaves on there. If they look like my roses, I've got very little. Mine are just starting to shoot, but I pruned a bit earlier in July. So, good luck with that, but I think you're on the right track.
2: Thanks very much, Judy.
0: Okay. Thanks, Mike.
2: Cheers,
0: bye. Bye. Next, we've got Sue from Charlestown. Sue, you want to talk about pruning roses?
1: Hello,
3: yes,
1: Sue.
3: Hi, Judy. How are you?
1: Oh, very well, thank you. Roses are in the talk fest today, aren't they?
3: They are. Yeah. I usually leave it till the end of July. I'm not too late, am I?
1: No, not at all. No.
3: No, no. And just trim them down. I've done them before, but when we trim them, what do we spray on? Is copper something or no?
1: Copper oxychloride.
3: That's it.
1: Yeah, you're on the ball.
3: Yeah.
1: And do you what do you fertilise with, Sue?
3: Sudden Impact. What else did you put on them?
1: Well, you know what? I was going to talk about that just before we went today. But when you're pruning, mine have had poultry manure.
3: Oh, okay.
1: Okay, and then after a couple of weeks, I'll give mine Sudden Impact. I love it.
3: Yeah,
1: but a big feed with poultry manure.
3: Poultry manure, yep.
1: Yeah, which regulates the soil back to alkaline for you.
3: Rightio. And in pots, though, we don't...
1: Oh, okay, we're in pots.
3: No, I've got to put... No, I've got a full back garden of roses in the garden, but I've got two in pots.
1: Oh, so I just use the Sudden Impact.
3: Oh, okay. Excellent.
1: Yeah, it's slow release. Yeah. Sorry, I didn't want to sidetrack you on that then and make a boo-boo.
3: No, I knew it was different in the pots. That's all, Jude.
1: Yeah.
3: And I haven't left it too late, have I?
1: No, not at all. Look, mine got a hard prune. Mine are standards, and they did get a hard prune. But I've noticed the shoots are not coming that quick. Because all of a sudden the weather changed, didn't it? And we're now freezing. But at least we don't have frost, Sue.
3: That's true. Not in Charleston, we don't. Not much. No. Jude.
1: You're welcome. Good luck. Ring back and let us know what they come up like.
3: I will, Jude.
1: Thank you, dear. Bye.
0: Thank you. Bye. This is Gardening Talk back on 2NURFM. We'll get to Rose very shortly.
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1: You're listening to Gardening Talkback with Judy Sharp, and we've got Rose from Lake Macquarie on the line. Thanks for holding, Rose.
2: Hello, Rose. What can I help you with?
3: Oh, yes, Judy. We've been here about 2 years and near the lake, and there was the old lemon tree and a lime tree, and they were just about dead. And my partner's resurrected them, cutting them back and putting his chicken manure on.
2: Right.
3: But the lemons are beautiful, but there's no juice in them as such. So I wondered if there's anything we could do to make them juicier.
2: Oh. Now, Rose, probably what I'm thinking is, do you remember we had a very long dry period before we got all the rain back again? So were they fruiting then?
3: Not very good, no.
2: Well, it's probably that, they are fruiting.
3: Now.
2: Oh, right, okay. Well, do you water them regularly every day? Probably not, because we're getting enough rain, aren't we?
3: We get a lot of, because we're on a sort of a slope, we get a lot of runoff.
2: Yes.
3: It's very damp up there at the moment.
2: Okay. And so did you fertilise with poultry manure when you pruned them?
3: Yes, my partner did.
2: Oh, look, he's a good man, isn't he?
3: Yeah, he's got all these concoctions.
2: Okay, so do you put anything else on apart from the poultry manure?
3: I put some citrus and rose food around the perimeter.
2: Right.
3: Like you say to do. But I haven't in the winter.
2: Right,
3: No.
2: Well, there's probably time to start fertilising them now.
3: Okay.
2: Yeah, but you know when you fertilise citrus, you never put the fertiliser on dry ground.
3: Oh, righty-o.
2: Yeah, you always go out to the canopy, the edge of the canopy, and you water out there in a ring, not right up against the trunk, and then you water that in. And then 3 weeks later, you might give them another go. So you start off with a bit of poultry manure first, and then 3 weeks later, you'll go to citrus food.
3: Okay.
2: So they might be just lacking, that's all.
3: It's probably a bit hungry, that's all.
2: Rose, give us a ring, after they fruit again, and let us know how that went. So you're going to do poultry manure and then citrus food 3 weeks later.
3: And also they must have been grafted or something, because it's got a really weird other fruit on it, like an ugly fruit type thing.
2: Oh, yes, they would have been grafted.
3: Yeah, they would have been grafted.
2: So just keep cutting that off.
3: Okay, then.
2: Okay.
3: Right, thank you very much.
2: Thank you, Rose, for the call. Bye.
3: Okay, bye.
1: Bye, thanks, Rose. Now, Judy, you've got some other things you want to talk about today.
2: I'll talk very quick, will I?
1: Oh, you've got a couple of minutes. Go for it.
2: Oh, have I? Okay. Yeah. Well, it's time now, when the cold snap passes, which it's going to, no doubt, it's time to plant out strawberries and rhubarb.
1: Ooh, yummy.
2: Yes. Good time to plant them. Both easy to grow when you're talking about veggies. But then again, I was going to talk about rose pruning, following up with the dose of sudden impact, but we've done that.
1: You've done that.
2: We've done that. Now, citrus trees should only be pruned after they fruit. So I hope our previous listener is listening to that.
1: Is that because if you prune beforehand, you're just going to cut off the fruit?
2: Yes.
1: Right.
2: Yep.
1: See, I am learning.
2: Yeah, there you go. And even then, it only requires the stems to be thinned out, not hard pruning.
1: What does hard pruning mean?
2: Well, hard pruning means they might cut right back to the centre column.
1: Okay.
2: And that last caller, I should have picked up on that with Rose, but I think she and her husband know what they're doing, so... Yeah.
1: Mm-hmm.
2: Yeah, anyway, that's about it for me today.
1: Oh.
2: Sorry.
1: Oh, that's all right. Well, actually, somebody did ring up and was asking about orchids, but they got cut off. So is there any extra stuff that you could tell us about orchids today?
2: With a phalaenopsis like you've got?
1: Mm.
2: Okay, or cymbidiums?
1: Or both. We've got a minute. Go for it. I'm stretching.
2: Well, the phalaenopsis, as you found out, they're very tetchy little creatures. They're raised in glass houses, whereas the cymbidiums, they're not raised. Well, they're raised in covered areas, but not glass houses.
1: Okay.
2: And so they're tougher. So that means if you want to get a nice orchid to grow, even in the house, you get a cymbidium.
1: Cymbidium. Okay. And so what's the what are the ones that are usually outside?
2: Cymbidiums will as grow well? Outside, yes, my word.
1: Okay. And then the other ones?
2: Like you've got Phalaenopsis. Difficult word, isn't it?
1: It is.
2: Phalaenopsis.
1: Oh, that's why I let you say it.
2: No, look, they like tender, loving care.
1: Okay.
2: Yep.
1: So hopefully mine's going to survive.
2: I think it will. All those new shoots coming up.
1: Yeah, it's looking amazing.
2: It is, isn't it?
1: It is, even if I do say so myself.
2: Well, there you go.
1: There you go.
2: First steps.
1: There's hope for all the wannabe gardeners out there. If I can do it, you can do it.
2: Dolly steps.
1: That's it. Well, thank you, Judy. We will catch up with you next week for Gardening Talkback on 2NURFM 103.7.

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Fly direct from Newcastle Airport. Convenient parking, seamless check-in, and over 250 flights a week. 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
1: It's 1 o'clock. Good afternoon. I'm Madeline McNeil. A man's been arrested at Sydney International Airport and charged with murder over a shooting in the city's southwest. A 28-year-old man died at Liverpool Hospital after he and another man arrived with gunshot wounds in May. Police determined the shooting took place at Canley Heights after three other men sought treatment that same night. A nationwide test of a new emergency warning system will take place in 1 hour. The alert will be sent out at 2 o'clock Australian Eastern Standard Time to any device with a SIM card that is not off or in flight mode. Emergency Management Minister Christy McBain has told Nine the old system will still also be in place this summer as they transition to the new alert process.
2: It's not reliant on any one telco provider and it's not subject to network congestion, which is incredibly important, particularly when you have a rapidly moving event. We continue to work with the states and territories, obviously, and we'll work through this next high-risk weather season before it becomes Australia's standalone system.
1: Victims of domestic violence who have a safe phone are being advised to switch it off and leave it off for at least 24 hours after the test. A man's due in court charged with more than 40 offences over the alleged assault of a woman known to him in the Hunter Valley. The 39-year-old's accused of stalking and assault offences, as well as possessing a childlike sex doll or other object. A dozen flights will land or take off today at Western Sydney's International Airport on its first day of round-the-clock services. A quarter of a million tonnes of freight are expected to pass through the Badgerys Creek site every year. Western Sydney International Airport Chief Executive Simon Hickey says it's a massive milestone for the airport.
3: We've opened the airside, which is the runway, and the cargo operations first. We're ensuring that we've tested all of those processes and got ourselves ready to go, and we're getting that countdown towards first passenger flights at the end of October is getting closer and closer.
1: South Australia has recorded seven new suspected cases of the H5 bird flu. The greater crested terns have been sent to the CSIRO for testing to determine if there's been local transmission. The federal government maintains there's no evidence of any mass mortalities. Also making news, multiple crucial witnesses are so far declining to provide evidence to the ICAC inquiry into political donations and people with links to the state's Liberal Party, which is now underway as of today. And the St Vincent de Paul Society is celebrating a milestone with 800 million eligible containers now recycled through its return and earn depots. In finance, the All Ords is up 94 points at 90.36, one Australian dollar buying 69.9 US. Sense.
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4: Good afternoon. The medals have come thick and fast for Australia on day three of the Commonwealth Games, both in the pool and

0: the gymnasium. One of the highlights was Cam McAvoy setting a new games record in the 50-metre freestyle, with Dolphins teammates Flynn Southam and Jamie Jack joining him on the podium.
1: McAvoy, he does. Southam second, Jack third. Australia sweeps the podium.
0: That audio on 7. Australia leads the way in Glasgow with 17 golds. England and Scotland are next with 4. Adam Dewey will remain at the West Tigers for now, following a crisis meeting between the club and his management. Chief Executive Sean Mielekamp says Dewey will return to training tomorrow after sitting out their heavy loss to the Raiders. An EPL club, Tottenham Hotspur, has arrived ahead of the Sydney Super Cup involving Chelsea, Sydney FC and the Western Sydney Wanderers. That's sport. I'm Adam Hawes.
2: It's 4:01. That's the latest news and sport.
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8: Partly cloudy is the word for this afternoon, with the slightest chance of a shower. Overnight temperatures should fall to between 1 and 6 degrees, and tomorrow's looking mostly sunny. Top should reach 21 on the coast and 20 in the valley. At this stage, Wednesday should be partly cloudy and Thursday mostly sunny. 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
1: It's 2 o'clock. Good afternoon. I'm Madeline McNeil. Phones, smartwatches and other SIM-capable devices are lighting up across the country as the federal government tests Australia's new emergency alert system. The 10-second sirens, designed to notify Australians about emergencies and disasters, including security threats, biosecurity incidents and natural hazards, including floods and cyclones. Victims of domestic violence who carry a safe phone are advised to keep the device off for at least another 24 hours. The price of wholesale petrol has increased by more than 35 cents per litre across the country since the start of the month. Motorists are preparing for the government's fuel excise discount to end on Monday, adding a further 16 cents to the cost. NRMA spokesperson Peter Curry says the start of August will also bring an additional increase.
2: A cent and a half will also be increased because we know that twice a year every year the excise is adjusted for inflation. And those two dates are set for the same day. So we will see the wholesale price go up again. It will get close to the $2 mark or just over for unleaded and up around the $2.40 mark for diesel.
1: The first hearing is underway at the ICAC probe into illegal political donations and people with links to the New South Wales Liberal Party. In a recorded phone call played to the commission, developer Gene Nassif can be heard boasting about his influence on the political party, claiming members of the Liberals' right wing declared him their godfather. The federal opposition leader is again firmly ruling out a formal coalition agreement with One Nation. New Demos polling of 9,000 voters predicts the Pauline Hanson-led party could win as many as 53 to 66 seats. Liberal Andrew Bragg left the door open for a three-way agreement, saying the important thing's removing Labor, but Angus Taylor is firm there won't be a deal.
3: There'll be no coalition with One Nation. Our coalition's with the National Party, and that's the coalition that can deliver the strong plan and the strong team to get this country back to where it needs to be, to fix our economy, to protect our way of life.
1: Detectives have charged a man with murder 2 months after a shooting in Sydney's southwest. Police allege the 23-year-old shot a 28-year-old man at Canley Heights in May before the older man later died in hospital. Also making news, Clubs New South Wales is pushing for changes to planning rules to unlock land owned by local clubs, which a report says could create almost 40,000 new homes. And a first-of-its-kind medical centre for people with kidney disease is officially open in Sydney. The Prince of Wales Hospital Kidney Care Centre features dialysis, transplant support and a range of other care options. In finance, the All Ords is up 84 points, one Australian dollar buying 69.9 US cents.
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4: Rediscovered defensive steel has seen the Bulldogs surge back into NRL finals contention. Canterbury's conceded just one try in their past two games against the Tigers and Warriors. Fullback Connor Tracy says it's feeling like 2025 again when the Dogs made the top four.
5: The last 2 weeks, especially on the weekend, was it was pretty good to watch at the back there. The team go to work and I feel like we're sort of back to our identity there and it's been good to watch.
4: Australia is sitting pretty at the top of the Commonwealth Games medal tally with 39 medals, 17 gold after day three. Oscar Piastri has had a nightmare Hungarian Grand Prix, failing to finish the race after taking the lead on the opening lap. Aussie golfer Lucas Herbert has won the LIV UK event with the lowest score in LIV's five-year history. He finished at 30 under after a final round 62 in Staffordshire. And Tadej Pogačar has won the Tour de France for a record-equalling fifth time. That's sport.

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8: Good afternoon. It's partly cloudy with a slight chance of a shower. Overnight temperatures should fall to between 1 and 6 degrees. We should see a little bit of morning frost about the Upper Hunter and the chance of morning fog tomorrow. Otherwise, it'll be a mostly sunny day. Wednesday's looking partly cloudy and Thursday mostly sunny. 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
0: 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This is 2NURFM's On This Day with Kev Calloway. Born on this day, English aircraft designer Geoffrey de Havilland. American actor, brother of Dick, Jerry Van Dyke. Australian businessman, Robert Holmes of Court. American singer, Bobby Gentry. Newcastle-born Australian film actor, writer and producer, Yahoo Sirius.
6: I discovered the formula for splitting beer atoms.
0: British Olympic gold medal skater, one half of Torval and Dean, Christopher Dean. Australian actor, Julian McMahon. Test cricket captain, Alan Border. Australian rugby league player, Gordon Tallis. Irish-Australian chef, Colin Fastnage. And American singer, Maureen McGovern.
7: There's got to be a morning after.
0: Historically, July 27, 1540, Thomas Cromwell, principal advisor to King Henry VIII of England, is executed for treason. 1940, Billboard magazine begins publishing its bestseller charts for albums and singles. Also in 1940, Bugs Bunny makes his film debut in the Warner Brothers release called A Wild Hare.
8: What's up, Doc?
0: 1949 saw the maiden flights of the British de Havilland Comet, the world's first jet-propelled airliner. 1985, Sir Andrew Lloyd Webber's musical Cats premiered in Sydney. 1996, a pipe bomb explodes on the entry concourse during the Atlanta Olympic Games, killing one person and injuring more than 100 others.
9: They were about to start a new song and bam, you know, just a really loud noise.
0: 1999, the Space Shuttle Discovery completed a five-day mission commanded by Air Force Colonel Eileen Collins, the first woman to command a shuttle mission. 2003, American cyclist Lance Armstrong, after beating cancer, wins the Tour de France for the fifth year in a row. Armstrong would win the next two races before retiring. He was stripped of all titles in 2012 after a protracted doping scandal. 2003, we lost US entertainer Bob Hope. He passed away at the age of 100. And finally today, July 27, 2012, we lost Australian singer Daryl Cotton, passing away at the age of 62. I'm Kev Calloway. 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

You know that feeling. Tyres worn, grip gone and timers poor. 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
1: It's 3 o'clock. Good afternoon. I'm Madeline McNeil. The first test of the country's new emergency alert system has had varied results, with many Australians saying they didn't get a notification at all. These callers among those sharing their experiences with Michael McLaren.
2: My partner's at home. His went off. I'm with Vodafone. It didn't go through.
3: I'm on Optus, and it came through, and I read it, and then it disappeared, and I thought, I'll go and have another look at that. It's gone. You can't retrieve it.
1: Experts say there are a variety of factors which can change how and if a device will receive the alert, including outdated software and issues with cell towers. There's no need to report a failure to receive the alert. The federal court has upheld a ruling One Nation leader Pauline Hanson racially vilified Greens Senator Mehreen Farooqi on social media. Senator Hanson's lawyers argued the ruling shouldn't apply to political communication because it's protected by the Constitution. In his ruling, Justice Angus Stewart concluded the post was anti-Muslim and empowered the One Nation leader's followers to post similar messages. Senator Farooqi says justice has prevailed.
4: She did engage in racist and Islamophobic behaviour. She continues to engage in racist and Islamophobic behaviour. Today's win is for every single person out there who has been told to go back to where you came from.
1: Australians are being urged not to panic buy fuel ahead of next week's expected price increases. Monday's end to the fuel excise discount, as well as biannual adjustments to the levy, will see the wholesale price of petrol and diesel rise by around 17 cents a litre. Analysis shows the gap between retail and wholesale costs continue to be small. Patients with serious and complex kidney issues are being promised a first-of-its-kind treatment centre in Sydney. The Prince of Wales Hospital Kidney Care Centre features dialysis, transplant support and a range of other care options in the one place. Health Minister Ryan Park says they want to make it as easy as possible to get the highest level of care.
5: Critically important, and it can often be the difference between life and death, particularly in acute cases. So this is about making sure that we have everything under one roof, but still able to be accessible to people right across New South Wales.
1: Authorities say it's too early to determine whether local transmission of the H5 bird flu strain has occurred. 7 additional suspected cases have been detected in South Australia. The greater crested terns have been sent to the CSIRO for further testing. In finance, the All Lords is up 109 points at 90.51, one Australian dollar buying 69.9 US cents.
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6: Disgruntled West Tigers star Adam Dewey is expected to return to training tomorrow after holding talks with coach Benji Marshall. The Lebanese international's long-term future at the club is still in doubt after he pulled out of the team following a disagreement with Marshall. Australia's defeated England 66-47 in netball's group stage at the Commonwealth Games. After two opening wins, Diamonds captain Liz Watson says they'll make the most of a rest day today.
7: Lots of sleep, not much. We've got lots of family and friends here, so probably catch up with them and lots of recovery. And we've got three big games in a row after that.
6: Tottenham Hotspur's tour down under has begun with a 2-0 win over Auckland FC, and defending champion Lando Norris has finally broken through for his first win of this year's F1 Championship. He's taken out the Hungary Grand Prix in Budapest. Aussie Oscar Piastri forced to retire with gearbox failure. That's sport. I'm Adam Hawes.
1: 3:04, that's the latest news and sport.
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4: Good afternoon. It's partly cloudy with a slight chance of a shower. Overnight temperatures should fall to between 1 and 6 degrees. We should see a little bit of morning frost about the Upper Hunter and the chance of morning fog tomorrow. Otherwise, it'll be a mostly sunny day. Wednesday's looking partly cloudy and Thursday mostly sunny. 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
1: 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Emergency Management Minister Christy McBain says NEMA will be analysing today's data and seeking feedback from the community.
2: Don't worry if you did not receive an alert. This could be because you were not in a coverage area, your software was not up to date, or your device was incompatible.
1: The federal court has upheld a ruling the One Nation leader Pauline Hanson racially vilified Greens Senator Meereen Farooqi on social media. Senator Hanson says her legal team will be reviewing the decision with a view to lodge a High Court appeal. A man's been arrested at Sydney International Airport and charged with murder over a shooting in the city's southwest. A 28-year-old man died at Liverpool Hospital after he and another man arrived with gunshot wounds in May. Police determined the shooting took place at Canley Heights after three other men sought treatment that same night. Master Builders New South Wales is stressing the need for a royal commission into the CFMEU and other alleged corruption in the construction industry. The body says scandals in Queensland and Victoria are undermining confidence. Chief Executive Matthew Pollock says we need a large-scale investigation to get to the bottom of the issues.
3: We need the investigative powers that are afforded to a federal royal commission so that the investigation can go where it needs to go.
1: Recorded phone calls have been heard by the state's anti-corruption watchdog, revealing property developer Gene Nassif boasted about his influence over the New South Wales Liberal Party. The first hearing is underway at the ICAC probe into illegal political donations and people with links to the political party. And more than 800 million cans and bottles have been recycled through St Vincent de Paul Society's Return and Earn Centres, raising crucial funding for the charity. Vinnie's runs 10 depots across the state, earning money from the processing fee. New South Wales Chief Executive Yolanda Says says they'll take all the money they can get to meet the growing demand for support.
4: It's been a pattern over the last 2 to 3 years where more and more people are turning to us. And about 1 in 3 people who are coming to us for the very first time. So we know that there's real demand out there in community for our services. So something like the Return and Earn scheme gives us an opportunity to raise additional revenue.
1: In finance, just before close, the All Ords is trading up 115 points at 90.57. One Australian dollar is buying 69.9 US cents.
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6: The West Tigers have held crisis talks with Adam Dewey and his agent after the disgruntled playmaker pulled out of the team last week. Chief Executive Sean Mielekamp took no questions following a quick update to reporters, stating Dewey will be back at training tomorrow.
7: It was a very positive and productive meeting. Adam will be at training tomorrow, which is a very good sign. And what's really important is that what is said in that room stays in that room. That's important for us as a club. We're all doing what's best for the club.
6: The MCG is reportedly set to host two AFL games on the same day for just the fourth time in history. The Swans' Essendon match in round 23 is part of a proposed doubleheader, along with Richmond taking on St Kilda. EPL club Tottenham Hotspur has arrived ahead of the Sydney Super Cup involving Chelsea, Sydney FC and the Western Sydney Wanderers, which gets underway tomorrow. That's sport. I'm Adam Hawes.
1: It's 4 past 4. That's the latest news and sport.
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15: We have some clear skies over Newcastle and the Hunter Valley. Wasn't quite the case this morning.

Where did that rain activity come from? Anyway, it's gone for now. It's remaining fine this evening with light winds. The overnight temperature's coming down to 6 on the coast and 3 degrees in the valley. Sunshine tomorrow, Wednesday and Thursday. At this stage, a couple of showers Friday, Saturday. Fine again by Sunday. 21 for Newcastle, the Lake and the Bay tomorrow. 20 degrees for Maitland, Cessnock and for the valley. Currently 16 in Cameron Park. It's 16 at Carrington. 17 degrees at Catherine Hill Bay. 4:06 now, afternoon. Welcome along. Thanks for tuning in. The Kev Calloway Drive Show up and underway. We'll check the traffic next. 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

Pickle, Texas. I think they come from Scotland. I don't want to love it. 10 after 4, we're here at 2 and you are checking our traffic this afternoon. No incidents to report. We can tell us via TomTom and Waze. Overall, not bad. Moving quite well southbound through Singleton this afternoon. Pretty good run out to Hexham Bridge and around the Taro Bend. It is getting busy, the Pacific Highway coming down from the Gardens and Tomago Road. Oh, that's not looking pretty. It's going to take a few light changes to get out of there, guys. You're stretching back a fair way. Then the regulars, Link Road to Cameron Park, westbound through the crossroads there at Glendale. TC Frith looking sweet. We are busy, I guess I've got to call it westbound, Morissette, heading out to the Mandalong Road roundabout. Coming off the motorway, looking good. Waiea Road looking fine. It's just the westbound run out of the city to the Mandalong Road roundabout. I don't know. Traffic lights will be damn good at that intersection, that's for sure. All right, play nice. Let us know if you come across something on 49216216. It's Fleetwood Mac at 2 and you are 103.7.

Written and sung by Stevie Nicks out front of Fleetwood Mac off their Rumours album. What an album that was. I don't think there was a bad track on it. Loved it. Still, all these years later. Quarter past four at two and you are Kev Kellaway Drive Show. The Savo, did you get your little Oz Alert text message today? Four of us in our office, main office here at the radio station, three got it, one didn't. Now, there's a number of possibilities here, so to keep in mind, if you didn't get it, need just to maybe think about a couple of things. Maybe you just were not within a phone range, perhaps. Perhaps you've got an older phone, it's incompatible, and maybe the one you've got, you might need to do a systems update. But, of course, I loved that in the news, the official word was, don't worry. Yeah? And what? Just don't worry. That's how important it is. This is fascinating, I thought. The Oz Alert system, the initial preliminary task force, the planning committee, they estimated, yep, we can do that. We can do the new Oz Alert for $10 million. $10.1 million is the money. What do you reckon it cost up? Twice, three, five? How about 13? 13 times the estimate. $132 million it's costing. Well, if it saves lives, it's worth every cent, I imagine. And it's only taxpayers' money. Yeah. All right, 16 past four. We didn't play Friday. I wasn't.

0: What do you mean you didn't miss me?
1: What?
0: No, I was away. I'll tell you where I was a little later. It was an interesting day. Righto, question one for the afternoon. Oh, look, I've given you an absolute sitter. Up front, first question today. Professional tennis player Rafael Nadal is what nationality? Rafael Nadal is what nationality? If you're a huge tennis fan, you'll know that. If you're sort of, maybe, maybe not. Anyway, someone's going to know it. I've got some interesting information about Rafa as well. I'll mention that shortly. It is 18 past four here at 2 in URFM.
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0: Yeah, a group is called Promises. Yeah, we've always had a few of them made. Let's get back together. Just gone 4:30 here at 2 in URFM.
1: Let's get into Quizzical.
0: All righty, easy question to get us going for Monday. We want to know professional tennis player Rafael Nadal is of what nationality? Rob wants a crack. Hello, mate.
2: Hello, Kev. How you going, matey?
0: G'day, Rob. Rafa, where's he from?
2: From Spain.
0: Of course he is. Now, here's something interesting, Rob. He was diagnosed with Müller-Weiss syndrome. Oh, Weiss or Weiss, I'm not too sure on that one. Müller-Weiss syndrome. Ever heard of this?
2: I haven't, no.
0: It's a rare and incurable degenerative foot condition, and it causes navicular bone or the navicular bone in the midfoot to collapse. That causes chronic pain, early onset arthritis and bone deformity. It's critical for bearing weight and pivoting.
2: Well, maybe that's why he was having so much trouble towards the end of his career.
0: No doubt, but gee, mate, he's been sort of working with it literally for two decades with physical therapy, custom insoles.
2: Terrific hard court player. I've played a lot of tennis in my life, but he was a terrific hard court player.
0: Mate, to go through that, to have that syndrome and then still be as good as he was.
2: Yep.
0: Unbelievable. Well done, Rob. That's a little side
2: anyway,
0: note.
2: Anyway, Kev, I missed you on Friday.
0: You missed me Friday?
2: Yep.
0: That makes two. Thanks, Rob.
2: Cheers, Kev. Bye.
0: See you, mate. Uru. Yeah, I was away on Friday. If you didn't miss me, now I went to actually see, because I'm never going to get out of here in time, get into the city, get a park, get a seat in the Civic Theatre. Went to see Cosentino. Got to get it right, Kev. Cosentino the magician. He put on one heck of a show. Usual tricks, got a few extra ones. Very good. In fact, his best trick all night, I reckon his best trick all night, he made $200 of mine disappear. Real quick. Anyway, it was well worth it. All right, 28 to 5. Let's have a crack at question number two. Ooh, this one, you'd need to be a Beatles fan, I reckon. What Beatles song is set in the hills of Dakota? What Beatles song is set in the hills of Dakota? There's question two. Oh, by the way, morning, Hedgie. He's got question one right. He'll probably nail this one too. There you go. There's question two. What Beatles song is set in the hills of Dakota? 27 to 5.
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0: If you're on the waters tonight, the wind will be variable, around 10 knots. Seas at half a metre on a southerly swell of 1. We have a high tide next at 7 o'clock tonight. It's remaining fine this evening. Temperatures coming down to 6 and 3. Sunny tomorrow, Wednesday and Thursday. Maybe a couple of showers Friday and Saturday. 21 and 20, our forecast tops tomorrow. Currently 18 in Cessnock. It's 17 degrees in Charlestown and 17 at Clarencetown. 26 to 5. We'll check the traffic next. Here at 2 in URFM.

0: good times, the great music, and 2 and You Are with REM. Everybody Hurts. 21 to 5, checking our traffic. I haven't got much for you. That's always good, actually. Live traffic says we're fine. TomTom and Waze. All I'm really seeing, Tomago Road, get a few light changes to get out of that. A little busy on the Pacific, coming down to Hexham Bridge. Maitland Road out, looking sweet. Round the Tarra Bend, fantastic. Link Road to Cameron Park, as always, that's a given. Got to expect that for the time being. Things are looking okay down Morisset Way for this afternoon. And, of course, that westbound run from Cardiff through the crossroads to Wedgie, just busy making way through all of those traffic lights just west of Glendale. Let us know if you come across it. 49216216, our number. Oh, helps if you turn it on, Kev. get the P-plant back out again. Righto, question number two. We want to know what Beatles song is set in the hills of Dakota. How did you go? What is it, Liz?
1: Hi, Rocky Raccoon.
0: It is Rocky Raccoon, of course, the last Beatles song to feature John Lennon's harmonica playing.
1: Yeah, no, great one. I think I know it word for word.
0: Do you really?
1: Rocky Raccoon went back to his room only to find Gideon's Bible.
0: Yeah, the love triangle conflict in the Black Hills. Rocky's. What was the name of Rocky's girlfriend?
1: She had a couple. Probably can't think.
0: Lil McGill. She was known as Nancy.
1: Nancy, that's right.
0: Mm. Yeah, and who punched Rocky in the eye?
1: Was it the doctor? No, he got drunk. He was drunk. He was passed out on the bed with a bottle of gin.
0: Yeah, it was Dan. Dan punched Rocky in the eye. He gonna get that guy. Hey, I'm gonna play it now. What a great song. Thank you so much.
1: I love it. Okay, thanks. Bye.
0: Thank you, Lil. Liz, very much indeed. All right, I'll give it a spin in a tick. I better give you a question three first. In Olympic swimming, how many official styles are there? In Olympic swimming, how many official styles or strokes are there? That is the question for you to ponder this afternoon. Question number three. Here at 2 and You Are.

0: Rocky Raccoon and the Beatles off their double Beatles album about 1968, written by McCartney, of course, but credited to Lennon McCartney. That's Rocky Raccoon. Well done, Liz. Quarter to five at 2 in your RFM.
1: Let's get into quizzical.
0: All righty, our last one for the afternoon. We want to know, in Olympic swimming, how many official styles or strokes are there? Hello, Brad.
2: Yeah, Kev, the answer to the last question, four. Breaststroke, freestyle, butterfly, and backstroke.
0: Well done. How many can you do?
2: Three. I can't do butterfly.
0: And I'm good for about three laps of the bathtub, but that'll do me.
2: Yeah, me too.
0: Brad, well done, mate. Four's the answer. Nice work. Good stuff, mate. You have a great night.
2: You too, mate. Keep up the good work.
0: Thank you. Bye-bye.
2: Bye.
0: Alrighty, Hedgie's giving himself a couple of big red X's in the last one. I thought the Beatles one might have gone down your way, mate, but maybe not. And he missed out on question three. Ooh, that's not your usual standard. But thanks for playing. Hopefully you've had a bit of fun along the way. It's 14 to 5. Here at 2 in your RFM.
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Good times, great music at 2 in your RFM. 10 to 5. Weather-wise, it's going to be fine tonight. Overnight lows of 6 and 3. Sunshine for the rest of the week. Might get a couple of showers Friday and Saturday. 21 and 20 our tops tomorrow. 16 right now at Cole Point. 16 degrees in Dora Creek.

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1: It's 5 o'clock. Good afternoon. I'm Madeline McNeil. An ICAC probe into illegal political donations has heard phone taps from property developer...
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1: We'll resume tomorrow. Experts will analyse the results of a nationwide AusAlert test to ensure the system's ready to launch in October. The National Emergency Management Agency has deemed the trial a success after the alert was successfully broadcast by a higher than expected 94% of cell towers. Pauline Hanson says she's disappointed by the dismissal of her appeal against the federal court ruling she racially discriminated against Greens Senator Meereen Faruqi. Justice Angus Stewart's concluded a 2022 social media post was Islamophobic and empowered the One Nation leader's followers to post similar messages. In a statement on social media, Senator Hanson says her legal team will be reviewing the decision with a view to lodge a High Court appeal.
2: Public discussion in Australia has become almost totally silenced by laws and rules which prevent ordinary people expressing their personal views in case some small part of our society takes some sort of offence or feels hurt or distressed.
1: Detectives have charged a man with murder 2 months after a shooting in Sydney's southwest. Police allege the 23-year-old shot a 28-year-old man at Canley Heights in May before the older man later died in hospital. And a new report backed by Clubs New South Wales has found pockets of unused land, which could create room for almost 40,000 homes. A McKell Institute report shows surplus land owned by clubs could deliver up to 38,000 new homes. Clubs New South Wales Chief Executive Rebecca Riant says they just need the state government to change the rules to make it possible.
3: Much of the excess available land that clubs are sitting on is zoned in such a way that it limits development. Much of that land is zoned RE2 private recreation, and we're looking for the government to make amendments to the zoning and constraints around the use of that land.
1: In finance, the All Ords closed up 122 points, one Australian dollar buying 69.9 US cents.
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5: Adam Dewey's expected at West Tigers training tomorrow after holding positive peace talks with coach Benji Marshall. But speaking on his own podcast, league legend Billy Slater says Dewey will carry baggage after walking out on his team.
6: It doesn't look good. It's, I don't know, you're in a selfless team environment. That is, they're not selfless team actions.
5: A huge blow for the struggling Giants star midfielder Finn Callaghan has been ruled out for the rest of the AFL season with an ankle injury. Nathan Lawson has returned to Australia's men's rugby sevens program after a stint with the Dragons. And Mayo has beaten Kerry to claim its first All-Ireland Gaelic football title, ending one of world sport's most infamous curses that goes back 75 years. That's sport. I'm Adam Hawes.
1: 4 past 5, that's news and sport.
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16: Clear skies on the radar, so it's remaining fine, light winds, and it's going to get cool, of course, dropping to 6 degrees on the coastline tonight, around 3 or so for the valley. Tomorrow's looking pretty good, so is Wednesday, Thursday. We may get a couple of showers on Friday, possibly a couple on Saturday. Should be fine again on Sunday. 21 tomorrow for Newcastle, the Lake and the Bay. 20 for Maitland, Cessnock and the Valley. 17 right now in Hillsborough. It's 17 in Karooa. And 17 degrees in Dungog. 6 after 5, afternoon. Thanks for tuning in. I hope you've had a ripper day. If you're on the roads, we'll check the traffic next as we continue the Kev Kellaway Drive Show. There are 2 and you are

What a great song. Tears for Fears. They come from Bath in Somerset. Pretty town, as I remember. It was a long time ago. But I enjoyed it. Tears for Fears. Everybody wants to rule the world. At 10 after 5, checking our traffic. I literally have got nothing. Live traffic, New South Wales. Tom, Tom and Waze. Everything is looking fantastic. Lap it up. Let us know if you come across something. Of course, I don't really want to hear from you. But if you do see it, if it's safe and legal, tell us. We'll spread the word. On 49 216 216. It's 10 after 5. At 2 and you are.

0: Good times, the great music here at 2 and You Are, the Kev Calloway Drive Show with Harpo. And you don't need a horoscope to see this. You would have been hearing this. It's all going to happen probably by the end of this week or at least the weekend. Fuel prices, petrol prices. Here we go again. Up over $2 a litre for unleaded. The excise cut, remember they cut it in half, then they cut it by a quarter. It's certain to be scrapped at the end of this week. Now, to make matters just a little bit worse, got to love this, the biannual increase, another 1.5 cents per litre, will kick in from August 3. So we're up by 16 cents, right, with the excise, another 1.5 cents per litre at 17.5. Then you'll pay 10% GST on top of that again. Gee, it really gets me. Every cent you earn, every cent you spend, the bloody tax man's in there somewhere. Apparently, petrol usage has come down. It's lower than it was about a year ago. And according to the Prime Minister, that's a good thing. That's less excise, Anthony. As it stands, the national average price, $1.85 for fuel and about $2.25 for litre. That's all going to change. NRMA spokesman Peter Currie. Peter is optimistic. I love this. He reckons servos in regional areas should feel price increases slower as the Bowsers take more time to use up the fuel. Peter, they're petrol companies. Any excuse, bang, immediately. I don't care what's in the ground. We're going to be paying for it. Apparently, we've got a bit of fuel. As of last Saturday, Australia has about 42 days of petrol, 38 days of diesel, and 32 days of jet fuel in stock. So, look, if you're running dry, you better get it this week, before the weekend at least. And remember to keep this in mind. This is just an excise, right? It's coming back in full. Plus, we'll have a little rise of another 1.5 cents per litre, plus the GST. It's not a tax. It's not a tax, it's an excise.
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0: Good times and great music at 2 when you are. Back when Phil was knocking out a few cover versions, that was one of them, and they were all hits too. It's a groovy kind of love. 27 after 5, Kev Calloway Drive Show this afternoon. Wayne is on the phone. Got some information about an accident, mate. Where is it?
1: Hey, Kev. It's on Government Road Western on the bridge, and it's the traffic's blocked both ways.
0: So what's happened, Wayne? Do you know?
1: It's just one car gone onto a tree, but with all the fireys and ambos and rescue and everyone else there, they've blocked the road off.
0: Locked in both directions.
1: The coppers are turning the traffic around both ways.
0: Excellent.
1: Both
0: ends. Hey, Wayne, I'll keep an eye on that. Thank you so much for the heads up.
1: See you, mate.
0: Cheers, mate. Thank you. Yeah, looking at it on TomTom, just starting to see it starting to just back up a little bit now. This is Government Road or Western we're talking about. So it's a one-car accident on the bridge there, and the emergency services have got the road blocked in both directions at this point in time. Again, Wayne, thanks for the heads up. Appreciate the call. 28 past 5.
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0: Be safe if you are on or near the waters tonight. The winds will be variable around 10 knots. Seas at half a metre on a southerly swell of 1 metre. We have a high tide next around 7 o'clock tonight. It's remaining fine this evening. Temperatures dropping to 6 and 3. Sunny tomorrow, Wednesday, Thursday. Couple of showers Friday, Saturday. 21 and 20, our forecast tops for tomorrow. Right now, 15 degrees in Kersley, 16 in Lambton, 16 degrees at Lemon Tree Passage. 29 past 5, we'll check the traffic again around Newcastle and the Hunter. Right after Billy Ocean, here at 2 in URFM, 103.7.

From the ocean to a new RFM, hello, 27 to 6 now. Checking our traffic, the Savo. Look, live traffic says we're okay. That we know that's not quite the case because Wayne gave us a quick heads up there. At Western Government Road, there's been a one-car accident on the bridge. The emergency services are all there and they have got traffic blocked there for the time being. Can see it here on TomTom. It's not too bad unless you're in it. It's not too bad. Just might be a good idea to avoid Government Road there. Across the bridge there as best you can. That's pretty much it. I mean, we've got no other incidents to report. Via TomTom and Waze, looking good at Hexham Bridge. Tomago Road, you're fantastic. Link Road to Camera Park's not bad. We've got a bit of a queue backing up now on Handel Street, Wickham. Yeah, you're backing up beyond the Carrington Street Bridge. Once you get onto Stewart Avenue, your southbound run up City Road is looking really nice. All right, let us know if you come across it. We'll do our best to keep the hunter moving. 49216216. Here's Neil Young at 2 and you are.

0: Good times, great music here at 2 and your FM. That was one of three number one hits 10cc had. And dare I tell you this, for its time, that was a phenomenal feat to multi-track all of those voices. That was an amazing, dare I, yeah, you figure out for yourself how long ago that was. Still sounds fantastic. 17 to 6 here at 2 and your FM. Hey, coming up on, when is it, Saturday? It is Saturday. A koala fundraising dinner is being held at Soldiers Point Marina. 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
1: It's 6 o'clock. Good evening, I'm Madeline McNeil. Experts will analyse the results of the nationwide AusAlert test to ensure the system's ready to launch in October. The National Emergency Management Agency has deemed the trial a success after the alert was broadcast by a higher-than-expected 94% of cell towers. NEMA Interim Coordinator Patrick Hetherington says today was about understanding how the system performed at scale.
2: NEMA will now assess all of the data, including reports from our technical and operational partners, jurisdictions and community feedback. We'll do a deep dive into all aspects of today's test and make any necessary modifications to the system so that AusAlert is ready for the Australian Government and Emergency Service Organisation.
3: Lock it up and keep it safe with a great range of tow bar locks from ASP, plus coupling locks from just $29.95, and wheel locks from

0: Out here, you don't mess around with second-rate gear. That's why the smart blokes head to Muswellbrook Steel. 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
1: Land around the site's been subject to 40 years of planning.
2: That's meant that we don't have built-up residential development directly at the end of the runways, and, that's where the most noise is felt. So there's been a lot of consultation. It's actually probably hard to find another infrastructure asset in Australia that's had more consultation.
1: Senator Pauline Hanson's indicated she may lodge a High Court appeal after the federal court upheld a ruling she racially vilified Green Senator Maureen Faruqi. Justice Angus Stewart concluded a social media post by the One Nation leader was anti-Muslim and empowered Senator Hanson's followers to post similar messages. A man has been charged with murder after one man was killed and four others injured in a shooting in Sydney's southwest in May. The 23-year-old's been arrested at Sydney International Airport, accused of fatally wounding a 28-year-old man who died in hospital following the alleged attack at Canley Heights. Also making news, testing is underway to determine whether local transmission of the H5 bird flu has occurred in South Australia. And a Chinese national has been extradited from Sydney to Brisbane, accused of trying to bribe a Commonwealth official with a bag filled with money. In finance, the All Ords closed up 122 points, one Australian dollar buying 70 US cents.
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1: All eyes will be on West Tigers training tomorrow, with disgruntled playmaker Adam Dewey poised to make his return. The Lebanese internationals held positive talks with the club after pulling out of the team following a disagreement with coach Benji Marshall. Tadej Pogačar has taken out the Tour de France for a record-equalling fifth time. The 27-year-old says it's an incredible achievement.
4: Seven tours already and seven times on podium and five wins. It's something that you wouldn't even maybe write in a storybook. It's unbelievable also for me.
1: Aussie golfer Lucas Herbert's won the LIV UK event with the lowest score in LIV's five-year history. He finished at 30 under after a final round 62 in Staffordshire. And Lando Norris has taken out the Hungarian Formula One Grand Prix. 6:04, that's the latest news and sport. For title.

0: exist. Tumbitai, you're not alone. Tumbitai.
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7: Gee, it's been a lovely day. Call this winter? Ha! Here comes winter tonight. It's remaining fine this evening. Light winds, temperatures dropping to fives and sixes on the coastline. Twos and threes are forecast for the valley overnight. Sunny tomorrow, Wednesday and Thursday all looking good. Might get a couple of showers Friday and Saturday. Fine again on Sunday. 21 and 20 are forecast tops tomorrow. It is 14 right now in Lochinvar. 16 degrees at Macquarie Hills and 12 right now in Marmong Point. At 6 after 6 now, the Kev Calloway Drive Show continues tonight. Thank you for being a part of it. Appreciate that. Now more of the good times and great music here at 2NURFM.

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0: years later, still sounds as good as ever. Eagles, here at 2 and you are a fam. Good times, great music here on the Kev Calloway Drive Show. The Savo, it's 17 after 6. Did you get your AusAlert text today? The wee alarm for 10 seconds or so? Many didn't, although they're rating it as a fairly big success, saying about 93% of the telco towers got it and sent it out. Now, that's not saying 93% of the population got it. That does come down to your phone, your software. Are you up to date? Is it compatible? Et cetera, et cetera. Anyway, interesting that the system activation, they are going to launch it fully in October this year, October 1. And that's designed, and not a bad idea, right ahead of what they consider the 26-27 high-risk bushfire and storm weather season. We do cop it here on the East Coast, so setting it up in advance to make sure it's going to go. So a full activation on October 1. It's going to run alongside the existing emergency channel. You know the SMS message? Have you ever had one of those? We get an SMS message at the moment. That's going to continue, but they will phase that out sometime next year. Now, what's interesting about this? Well, it's not interesting. Frankly, it's shameful. They set up a preliminary task force, right, to come up with this whole concept and work out a costing. Our government's done this. How much is this going to cost? Yep, we can do it for $10.1 million. Okay, $10.1 million, cover the nation, not bad. No, they blew that one out. Total cost, $132 million, 13 times higher than the task force planning committee came up with. Fair income. How many people in business could get something that wrong and still have a job? Only an Australian politician, I'd say.
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1: Oh, I'm sorry. Cornelius, we can't handle it this weekend.
0: Oh, really?
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0: Bye! Wolf? 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

0: Good times, great music at 2 and you are. Nobody gets too much heaven anymore. If you don't mind, I'll just put that off for a wee while yet. BG's here on the Kev Calloway Drive Show. It is 29 away from 7. You enjoying this winter weather? This is ridiculous. Hey, we'll take it. It's remaining fine again tonight. Clear skies means it's going to get fairly cold, of course. Overnight temperatures coming down to fives and sixes. Twos and threes in the valley tonight. Sunny tomorrow, Wednesday and Thursday, all looking pretty good. Going to get a bit cloudy, maybe a couple of showers on Friday, maybe a couple on Saturday, and then sunshine again on Sunday. 21 degrees for the coast, 20 forecast for the valley tomorrow. Right now, she's getting cool. 14 degrees in Merivale. That's 12 in Millfield. And 15 right now at Morisset.
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1: Good evening, I'm Jamel Wells. Australians who didn't receive today's AusAlert test are being advised it could be due to incompatible hardware, outdated software or cell tower issues. The broadcast was successfully delivered by 94% of cell towers across the country. Emergency Management Minister Christy McBain says there's no need to report not getting the alert, but feedback is welcome.
2: So we'll continue to work with our telco partners as well as device manufacturers on a range of the feedback that will come in from this test. NEMA is also taking feedback from constituents, so you can jump on the AusAlert website and provide feedback directly to us from there.
1: A small increase in petrol prices is expected after the fuel excise returns in full from next week. Oil prices rose to more than $100 a barrel last week for the first time since May. The NRMA's Peter Khoury says higher prices will be gradual.
3: Out in the regional areas, it can take as much as 3 weeks because it takes them longer to get through what's in their tanks. And so we're still seeing some of those increases from July happening now in regional areas.
1: Greens Senator Maureen Faruqi has welcomed a court ruling reinforcing she was racially

0: 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That's why the smart blokes head to Muswellbrook Steel. 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Muswellbrook Steel. Real man steel.
1: Person Matthew Pollock says a large-scale investigation is needed.
2: We need the investigative powers that are afforded to a federal royal commission so that the investigation can go where it needs to go.
1: Polling claims Victorian Premier Jacinta Allen is the most unpopular leader in the nation. News poll puts her alongside former premiers that include Queensland's Joe Bjelke-Petersen, Victoria's John Kane and South Australia's John Bannon. They all recorded dissatisfaction ratings of 68%. Ms Allen has a 71% dissatisfaction rating. In finance, one Australian dollar buying around 70 US cents.
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1: In the NRL, West Tigers have held crisis talks with Adam Dewey and his agent after he pulled out of the team last week. Chief Executive Sean Millichamp says he'll be back at training tomorrow.
4: It's a very positive and productive meeting. Adam will be at training tomorrow, which is a very good sign. And what's really important is that what is said in that room stays in that room. That's important for us as a club. We're all doing what's best for the club.
1: The MCG is reportedly set to host two AFL games on the same day for just the fourth time. The Swans-Essendon match in round 23 is part of a proposed doubleheader, along with Richmond taking on St Kilda. EPL club Tottenham Hotspur has arrived ahead of the Sydney Super Cup, involving Chelsea, Sydney FC and the Wanderers. Australian infielder Curtis Mead has been traded by his Major League Baseball club, Washington. That's news and sport.
5: Well, my tiles were growing old, the grout was growing mold, the surfaces were icky.

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4: It's remaining fine again tonight with mostly light winds. The overnight temperatures dropping to 6 on the coastline and around 3 in the valley. Sunshine for tomorrow, likewise Wednesday and Thursday. Might see a couple of showers by Friday and into Saturday. 21 degrees for the coastline tomorrow, 20 forecast for the valley. Have a terrific night. 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

0: Yeah, the good times and great music tonight continue here at 2 RFM. That is Wilson Phillips and Hold On. More of the great music coming up from Donna Summer, Maroon 5, and A Taste of Honey with Bread coming up very shortly. Weather tonight going to be fine. Overnight temperatures down to 6 and 3. Sunny tomorrow, Wednesday and Thursday. One or two showers on Friday and Saturday. 21 for the coastline tomorrow. 20 forecast for the valley.
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Thank you for joining us. That is Dusty Springfield here at 2 and URFM 103.7. Weather's remaining fine tonight, mostly light winds. Overnight temperatures coming down to 6 and 3. Sunny tomorrow, Wednesday and Thursday. Couple of showers at this stage for Friday and Saturday. 21 for the coast, 20 forecast for the valley tomorrow. Have a terrific night. 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
1: Good evening, I'm Jamel Wills. Federal Opposition Leader Angus Taylor says the Prime Minister must answer questions about a fundraising dinner in Sydney's East. Anthony Albanese has been sidestepping questions about the event at the Point Piper mansion of controversial businessman Felix Lee. Mr. Lee's father, Philip, has been accused of deceiving the tax office about transferring money into Australian bank accounts. Mr. Taylor says Anthony Albanese must tell the truth.
2: Did he go to this dinner? Who was at it, and indeed was there someone at this dinner where there is an allegation that that person has not paid the tax that they should have paid? Now, these are questions he needs to answer. He hasn't answered them. He never does.
1: The first test of the country's new emergency alert system has had varied results, with some people not getting the notification. The 10-second siren is to notify Australians about emergencies and disasters. Experts say factors that influence if a device gets the alert include outdated software and issues with cell towers. Tests are being carried out after seven new suspected cases of the H5 bird flu strain in South Australia. Australia now has 20 confirmed cases across South Australia, Western Australia, New South Wales and Queensland. All are in migratory and seabirds. Infectious disease expert Dr. Paul Griffin says the risk to humans remains low.
3: This is something that's devastating for birds, and certainly to get into commercial poultry will cause big problems, but the risk to human health is extremely low. Of course, we do want to take steps to make sure that remains the case.
1: One Nation leader Pauline Hanson has flagged going to the High Court after failing to overturn a decision she racially vilified Greens Senator Maureen Faruqi. The federal court has rejected her appeal. Senator,
4: you know that feeling. 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
1: The AFL has locked in State of Origin for the next 3 years, but Victoria has been benched for 2027. WA hosts South Australia in Perth next February, with Victoria returning the following 2 years. St Kilda forward Max King will miss the rest of the AFL season with a hamstring injury. In the NRL, the Titans are celebrating back-to-back wins for the first time in 2027, following yesterday's 20-point victory over the Dragons. Australia has surged ahead in the medal standings at the Commonwealth Games with 39 medals, including 17 gold. Our swimmers dominated in the pool on day three. That's news and sport.
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7: It's remaining fine again tonight with mostly light winds. The overnight temperatures dropping to 6 on the coastline and around 3 in the valley. Sunshine for tomorrow, likewise Wednesday and Thursday. Might see a couple of showers by Friday and into Saturday. 21 degrees for the coastline tomorrow, 20 forecast for the valley. Have a terrific night. 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
1: Good evening, I'm Jamel Wells. The first nationwide test of the AusAlert system has been deemed a success. Madeleine McNeil reports.
2: The National Emergency Management Agency says the message was broadcast by a better-than-expected 94% of cell towers. But the notification didn't sound for every Australian, with connection issues, incompatible devices and outdated software blamed for the alert not getting through. NEMA's Interim Coordinator General, Pat Hetherington, says they'll do a deep dive on the results and make any necessary modifications.
3: So that AusAlert is ready for the Australian Government and emergency service organisations to use from October 2026.
2: If you didn't get the alert, there's no requirement to report it, but NEMA is welcoming feedback on its website.
1: One Nation leader Pauline Hanson has flagged going to the High Court after failing to overturn a decision she racially vilified Greens Senator Marine Faruqi on social media. The federal court has rejected her appeal. Senator Hanson says she's disappointed.
4: My legal team and I will now closely review the decision in the coming days with a view to commencing an appeal in the High Court of Australia. This has never been, nor ever should be, the Australian way. We all need to have the courage and the freedom to say what we think on issues that are important to us all.
1: Victorian Premier Jacinta Allen's deputy Ben Carroll says he'll put his hand up to become the next state Labor leader. It comes after a delegation of Labor MPs met with the Premier to urge her to resign. They say she's lost the majority support of caucus. A New South Wales corruption inquiry has heard a property developer claiming to have influence over the state government. The ICAC's investigating claims Liberal Party members breached donation laws. It's heard developer Jean Nassif sought to use a former premier's brothers to influence government decisions. A Perth court has heard ChatGPT logs will be much of the evidence in the trial of a woman accused of killing her baby. Jamie Smith reports.
5: Alana Gail Smithick was arrested in October after her 8-month-old daughter was found dead at a home in Baldivis in Perth South. The 29-year-old pleaded not guilty to murder by reason of insanity earlier this month after a psychiatrist in a preliminary report found she was acutely unwell. Legal team on Monday told WA's Supreme Court an extensive series of ChatGPT logs will form much.
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1: NFL star midfielder Finn Callahan for the rest of the year due to an ankle injury. Today, Padacha has won the Tour de France for a record equaling fifth time. The 27-year-old says it's an achievement.
2: Seven tours already and seven times on podium and five wins. It's something that you wouldn't even maybe write in a storybook. It's unbelievable also for me.
1: Aussie golfer Lucas Herbert has won the Leave UK event with the lowest score in Leave's five-year history. He finished at 30 under after a final round 62.
3: All aboard!
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8: It's remaining fine again tonight with mostly light winds. The overnight temperatures dropping to 6 on the coastline and around 3 in the valley. Sunshine for tomorrow, likewise Wednesday and Thursday. Might see a couple of showers by Friday and into Saturday. 21 degrees for the coastline tomorrow, 20 forecast for the valley. Have a terrific night. 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
1: Good evening, I'm Jamel Wells. Victoria's Premier Jacinta Allen is fighting a leadership challenge from her deputy. Kiara Parker reports.
2: Ben Carroll is putting his hand up to be the next Labor leader, saying it's clear Jacinta Allen has lost the majority of caucus. He's posted on social media that a group of his colleagues asked him to nominate for the leadership position and is making his move now because he believes the stakes are too high at the upcoming election, which is now just 4 months away. Mr. Carroll will reportedly implement a royal commission into Big Build corruption as a first major marker to differentiate himself from Jacinta Allen. Despite poor polling, Jacinta Allen is refusing to step down, sparking a party process which could take weeks, potentially derailing Labor's election campaign.
1: Australia's two top unionists are stepping down to make way for a new generation of leaders. ACTU Secretary Sally McManus will leave at the end of August, while President Michelle O'Neill will leave later in the year. Under their leadership, the union has secured easier enterprise bargaining laws and greater gig economy protection. The ACTU will appoint interim leaders until an official election. Australians who didn't receive today's AusAlert test are being advised it could be due to incompatible hardware, outdated software or cell tower issues. The broadcast was successfully delivered by 94% of cell towers across the country. Emergency Management Minister Christy McBain says there's no need to report not getting the alert, but feedback is welcome.
3: So we'll continue to work with our telco partners as well as device manufacturers on a range of the feedback that will come in from this test. NEMA is also taking feedback from constituents, so you can jump on the AusAlert website and provide feedback directly to us from there.
1: Green Senator Maureen Faruqi has welcomed a court ruling reinforcing she was racially vilified by One Nation leader Pauline Hanson. An appeal has been dismissed. Against a finding, Senator Hanson breached the Discrimination Act on social media by telling Senator Faruqi to go back to Pakistan. Maureen Faruqi says she'll continue standing up to bullies.
4: Hate speech is not free speech, and the federal court has reaffirmed that today. Unfortunately, hate speech is being normalised in this country right now, and I, for one, will not be a bystander.
1: A man's been charged over a fatal crash at Geraldton in Western Australia. Police say the 18-year-old was driving a car that hit an SUV. The 75-year-old man driving the SUV died at the scene. And a Sydney man caught operating illegal taxi rides and touting for airport passengers has been fined over $32,000. Omar Alouri has been convicted of breaching laws governing the taxi and rideshare industry. In finance, one Australian dollar buying around 70 US cents.
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4: It's remaining fine again tonight with mostly light winds. The overnight temperatures dropping to 6 on the coastline and around 3 in the valley. Sunshine for tomorrow, likewise Wednesday and Thursday. Might see a couple of showers by Friday and into Saturday. 21 degrees for the coastline tomorrow, 20 forecast for the valley. Have a terrific night. 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

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I've given it all away. 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
1: Good evening, I'm Jamelle Wells. The first test of the country's new emergency alert system has had mixed results, with some people not getting the notification. The 10-second siren is to notify Australians about emergencies and disasters. Experts say factors that influence if a device gets the alert include outdated software and issues with cell towers. Federal opposition leader Angus Taylor says the Prime Minister must answer questions about a fundraising dinner in Sydney's East. Anthony Albanese has been sidestepping questions about the event at the Point Piper home of controversial businessman Felix Lee. Mr. Lee's father, Philip, has been accused of deceiving the tax office about transferring money into Australian bank accounts. Mr. Taylor says Anthony Albanese must tell the truth.
2: Did he go to this dinner? Who was at it, and indeed was there someone at this dinner where there is an allegation that that person has not paid the tax that they should have paid? Now, these are questions he needs to answer. He hasn't answered them. He never does.
1: Victoria's Premier Jacinta Allen says she'll stare down demands to resign and force a six-week leadership campaign. A delegation of Labor colleagues have told her she has lost the majority support of caucus. Deputy Ben Carroll says he'll put his hand up to become the next state Labor leader. The first all-female ACTU leadership team will leave the peak body by the end of the year. Secretary Sally McManus and President Michelle O'Neill will step down to bring renewal to the organisation. An official election will be held later this year to determine the new leadership team. Tests are being carried out after seven new suspected cases of the H5 bird flu strain in South Australia. Australia has 20 confirmed cases across South Australia, Western Australia, New South Wales and Queensland. All are in migratory and seabirds. Infectious disease expert Dr. Paul Griffin says the risk to humans remains low.
3: This is something that's devastating for birds, and certainly if it gets into commercial poultry will cause big problems, but the risk to human health is extremely low. Of course, we do want to take steps to make sure that remains the case.
1: A New South Wales man's been fined $31,000 for trying to smuggle lizards out of Western Australia. Nicholas Thomas Havitt posted the animals. According, heard the 28-year-old exposed them to cruel and inhumane treatment. Four died and 51 had to be put down. And firefighters are tackling major wildfires in France and Spain. More than 300,000 people have been evacuated. In finance, one Australian dollar buying around 70 US cents.
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1: All three of Australia's women's 100-metre sprinters have advanced to the Commonwealth Games semi-finals. Ebony Lane and Georgia Harris just scraped through after recording the 15th and 16th fastest times. Australia's fastest woman, Tori Lewis, smashed her heat, flying through in 11.15 seconds.
4: She gets out okay, alongside of her Afghan as well, and getting out fast there was Dodé, and now Lewis starts to pick up. Dodé going with her, but Lewis, Tori's going to be impressive. It's 11.15, boy.
1: 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St Kilda forward Max King will miss the rest of the AFL season with a hamstring injury.
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2: It's remaining fine again tonight with mostly light winds. The overnight temperatures dropping to 6 on the coastline and around 3 in the valley. Sunshine for tomorrow, likewise Wednesday and Thursday. Might see a couple of showers by Friday and into Saturday. 21 degrees for the coastline tomorrow, 20 forecast for the valley. Have a terrific night. 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
1: Hello, I'm Nelson Scott. Victoria's Premier Jacinta Allen is fighting a leadership challenge from her deputy. Kiara Parker reports.
2: Ben Carroll is putting his hand up to be the next Labor leader, saying it's clear Jacinta Allen has lost the majority of caucus. He's posted on social media that a group of his colleagues asked him to nominate for the leadership position and is making his move now because he believes the stakes are too high at the upcoming election, which is now just 4 months away. Mr. Carroll will reportedly implement a royal commission into Big Build corruption as the first major marker to differentiate himself from Jacinta Allen. Despite poor polling, Jacinta Allen is refusing to step down, sparking a party process which could take weeks, potentially derailing Labor's election campaign.
1: Australians who didn't receive yesterday's AusAlert test are being advised it could be due to incompatible hardware, outdated software, or cell tower issues. The broadcast was successfully delivered by 94% of cell towers across the country. Emergency Management Minister Christy McBain says there's no need to report not getting the alert, but feedback is welcome.
3: So we'll continue to work with our telco partners as well as device manufacturers on a range of the feedback that will come in from this test. NEMA is also taking feedback from constituents, so you can jump on the AusAlert website and provide feedback directly to us from there.
1: The first all-female ACTU leadership team will leave the peak body by the end of the year. Secretary Sally McManus and President Michelle O'Neill will step down to bring renewal to the organisation. An official election will be held later this year to determine the new leadership team. The Prime Minister says workers are in a stronger position as a result of their advocacy. Green Senator Maureen Faruqi has welcomed a court ruling reinforcing that she was racially vilified by One Nation leader Pauline Hanson. An appeal has been dismissed against a finding Senator Hanson breached the Discrimination Act on social media by telling Senator Faruqi to go back to Pakistan. Maureen Faruqi says she'll continue standing up to bullies.
4: Hate speech is not free speech, and the federal court has reaffirmed that today. Unfortunately, hate speech is being normalised in this country right now, and I, for one, will not be a bystander.
1: Firefighters are tackling major wildfires in France and Spain. More than 300,000 people have been evacuated across both countries. Many are sleeping in sports halls or exhibition centres. A Sydney man caught operating illegal taxi rides and touting for airport passengers has been fined over $32,000. Omar Al-Fouri has been convicted of breaching laws governing the taxi and rideshare industry. He's been fined for 10 offences plus court costs.
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1: Australia's James Hardy has claimed bronze in the men's floor gymnastics at the Glasgow Commonwealth Games. Hardy finished with a score of 13.433, nabbing Australia's first medal in the event since 2010. The Aussie's result extra special, with his mother unable to make the games due to breast cancer surgery.
5: James Hardy has got his first individual honours at the Games. Hardy family will be delighted at what he's done.
1: That audio, thanks to Channel 7. The AFL has locked in State of Origin for the next 3 years, but Victoria has been benched for 2027. Western Australia hosts South Australia in Perth next February, with Victoria returning the following 2 years. In the NRL, the Titans are celebrating back-to-back wins for the first time in 2027.
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Fine again by Sunday. 21 degrees today on the coast, expecting 20 in the valley. Have a terrific Tuesday. 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
1: Hello, I'm Nelson Scott. The first test of the country's new emergency alert system has had mixed results, with some people not getting the notification. The 10-second siren is to notify Australians about emergencies and disasters. Experts say factors that influence if a device gets the alert include outdated software and issues with cell towers. Federal Opposition Leader Angus Taylor says the Prime Minister must answer questions about a fundraising dinner in Sydney's East. Anthony Albanese has been sidestepping questions about the event at the Point Piper mansion of controversial businessman Felix Lee. Mr. Lee's father, Philip, has been accused of deceiving the tax office about transferring money into Australian bank accounts. Mr. Taylor says Anthony Albanese must tell the truth.
2: Did he go to this dinner? Who was at it? And indeed, was there someone at this dinner where there is an allegation that that person has not paid the tax that they should have paid? Now, these are questions he needs to answer. He hasn't answered them. He never does.
1: Victorian Premier Jacinta Allen says she will stare down demands to resign and force a six-week leadership campaign. Labor colleagues have told her she's lost the majority of caucus. Deputy Ben Carroll says he will put his hand up to become the next Labor leader. The first all-female ACTU leadership team will leave the peak body by the end of the year. Secretary Sally McManus and President Michelle O'Neill will step down to bring renewal to the organisation. An official election will be held later this year to determine the new leadership team. The Prime Minister says workers are in a stronger position because of their advocacy. A New South Wales man has been fined $31,000 for trying to smuggle lizards out of Western Australia. Nicholas Thomas Havitt posted the animals. A court's heard the 28-year-old exposed them to cruel and inhumane treatment. Four died and 51 had to be put down. Tests are being carried out after seven new suspected cases of the H5 bird flu strain in South Australia. Australia's 20 confirmed cases across South Australia, Western Australia, New South Wales and Queensland. All are in migratory and seabirds. Infectious disease expert Dr Paul Griffin says the risk to humans remains low.
3: This is something that's devastating for birds, and certainly to get into commercial poultry will cause big problems, but the risk to human health is extremely low. Of course, we do want to take steps to make sure that remains the case.
1: A New South Wales corruption inquiry has heard a property developer claiming to have influence over the state government. The ICAC is investigating claims Liberal Party members breached donation laws. The inquiry heard developer Jean Nassif sought to use a former Premier's brother to influence government decisions. One Nation leader Pauline Hanson has flagged going to the High Court after failing to overturn a decision she racially vilified Senator Maureen Faruqi.
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1: Australian weightlifter Brenna May Keane says she's heartbroken after being forced to pull out of her event due to injury. Keane was attempting a personal best of a 75-kilogram snatch when she couldn't get up after her knee buckled under her. Meanwhile, on the track, all three of Australia's female 100-metre sprinters have advanced to the semi-finals. The nation's fastest woman, Tori Lewis, smashed her heat despite some early distractions.
4: I could hear a baby crying in the stands. And I don't know, I was listening to that instead of the gun a little bit, so I need to be more focused tomorrow.
1: Yeah.
4: But yeah, we will be.
1: That audio thanks to Channel 7. St Kilda forward Max King will miss the rest of the AFL season due to a hamstring injury. In the NRL, Adam Dewey is expected at West Tigers training today after holding positive peace talks with coach Benji Marshall.
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1: Hello, I'm Nelson Scott. The first nationwide test of the AusAlert system has been deemed a success. Madeline McNeil reports.
2: The National Emergency Management Agency says the message was broadcast by a better-than-expected 94% of cell towers. But the notification didn't sound for every Australian, with connection issues, incompatible devices and outdated software blamed for the alert not getting through. NEMA's Interim Coordinator General, Pat Hetherington, says they'll do a deep dive on the results and make any necessary modifications.
3: So that AusAlert is ready for the Australian Government and emergency service organisations to use from October 2026.
2: If you didn't get the alert, there's no requirement to report it, but NEMA is welcoming feedback on its website.
1: Australia has claimed its 18th gold at the Commonwealth Games, with Kate McDonald winning the uneven bars gymnastics. The 25-year-old scored an impressive 14.333 in a routine that was technically difficult but perfectly executed. McDonald's victory has been a long time coming.
4: Kate McDonald, it's finally happened. The dream has come true. After missing out in Birmingham, she is the Commonwealth Games Uneven Bars champion.
1: That's audio, thanks to Channel 7. Victorian Premier Jacinda Allen's deputy Ben Carroll says he'll put his hand up to become the next Labor leader. It comes after a delegation of Labor MPs met with the Premier to urge her to resign. Australia's two top unionists are stepping down to make way for a new generation of leaders. ACTU Secretary Sally McManus will leave at the end of August, while President Michelle O'Neill will depart later in the year. Under their leadership, the movement has secured easier bargaining laws and greater gig economy protections. The ACTU will appoint interim leaders until an official election. One Nation leader Pauline Hanson is flagged going to the High Court after failing to overturn a decision she racially vilified Greens Senator Maureen Faruqi on social media. The federal court has rejected her appeal. Senator Hanson says she's disappointed.
5: My legal team and I will now closely review the decision in the coming days with a view to commencing an appeal in the High Court of Australia. This has never been, nor ever should be, the Australian way. We all need to have the courage and the freedom to say what we think on issues that are important to us all.
1: A Sydney man caught operating illegal taxi rides and touting for airport passengers has been fined over $32,000. Omar Alfouri has been convicted of breaching laws governing the taxi and rideshare industry. He's been fined for 10 offences, plus court costs. Firefighters are tackling major wildfires in France and Spain. More than 300,000 people have been evacuated across both countries. Many are sleeping in sports halls or exhibition centres.
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1: Returning to the Commonwealth Games, Australia remains outright first in the medal standings, with 41 in total, 20 gongs clear of England in second place. Our men and women's 3-on-3 wheelchair basketball teams have both recorded dramatic wins over Canada. The men's team beat the Canadians 20-12 after Tom O'Neill Thorne sank a two-pointer in the final seconds to seal the victory. Both women's sides were locked at 10-all after regular time, before Georgia Munro Cook scored another two in overtime to secure the win for the Aussies. The AFL is locked in State of Origin for the next 3 years, but Victoria has been benched for 2027. In the NRL, the Titans are celebrating back-to-back wins for the first time this year, following yesterday's 20-point victory over the Dragons.
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9: weather. Good morning. More sunshine for Newcastle and the Hunter Valley today. We'll see more tomorrow, again on Thursday. At this stage, a couple of showers are forecast for Friday and for Saturday. Fine again by Sunday. 21 degrees today on the coast, expecting 20 in the valley. Have a terrific Tuesday. 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
1: Hello, I'm Nelson Scott. Victoria's Premier Jacinta Allen is fighting a leadership challenge from her deputy. Kiara Parker reports.
2: Ben Carroll is putting his hand up to be the next Labor leader, saying it's clear Jacinta Allen has lost the majority of caucus. He's posted on social media that a group of his colleagues asked him to nominate for the leadership position and is making his move now because he believes the stakes are too high at the upcoming election, which is now just 4 months away. Mr. Carroll will reportedly implement a royal commission into big build corruption as a first major marker to differentiate himself from Jacinta Allen. Despite poor polling, Jacinta Allen is refusing to step down, sparking a party process which could take weeks, potentially derailing Labor's election campaign.
1: Australian gymnast James Hardy has nabbed his second Commonwealth Games bronze medal just hours after his first. Hardy won his second bronze on the rings after securing an earlier third-place finish on the floor. Hardy's latest medal is Australia's 42nd in Glasgow, further cementing our spot on top of the leaderboard. His result is extra special, with his mother unable to make the games due to breast cancer surgery.
3: Look who it is. It's James Hardy again on the podium on what has been a brilliant day for him. I mentioned earlier that his mum's not been too well lately. She's recovering. Watching at home.
1: That audio, thanks to Channel 7. The first test of the country's new emergency alert system has had mixed results, with some people not getting the notification. The 10-second siren is to notify Australians about emergencies and disasters. Experts say factors that influence if a device gets the alert include outdated software and issues with cell towers. Federal Opposition Leader Angus Taylor says the Prime Minister must answer questions about a fundraising dinner in Sydney's East. Anthony Albanese has been sidestepping questions about the event at the Point Piper mansion of controversial businessman Felix Lee. Mr. Lee's father, Philip, has been accused of deceiving the tax office about transferring money into Australian bank accounts. Mr. Taylor says Anthony Albanese must tell the truth.
4: Did he go to this dinner? Who was at it? And indeed, was there someone at this dinner where there is an allegation that that person has not paid the tax that they should have paid? Now, these are questions he needs to answer. He hasn't answered them. He never does.
1: A New South Wales man's been fined $31,000 for trying to smuggle lizards out of Western Australia. Nicholas Thomas Havitt posted the animals. A court heard the 28-year-old exposed them to cruel and inhumane treatment. Four died and 51 had to be put down. A Sydney man caught operating illegal taxi rides and touting for airport passengers has been fined over $32,000.
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1: Returning to Glasgow, all three of Australia's women's 100-metre sprinters have advanced to the Commonwealth Games semi-finals. Ebony Lane and Georgia Harris just scraped through after recording the 15th and 16th fastest times. Australia's fastest woman, Tori Lewis, smashed her heat, flying through in 11.15 seconds.
5: She gets out okay, alongside of her Afghan as well. And getting out fast there was Dodé. And now Lewis starts to pick up. Dodé going with her, but Lewis, Tori's going to be impressive. It's 11.15, boy.
1: That audio, thanks to Channel 7. St Kilda forward Max King will miss the rest of the AFL season due to a hamstring injury. In the NRL, Adam Dewey is expected at West Tigers training on Tuesday after holding positive peace talks with coach Benji Marshall.
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10: Good morning. More sunshine for Newcastle and the Hunter Valley today. We'll see more tomorrow, again on Thursday. At this stage, a couple of showers are forecast for Friday and for Saturday. Fine again by Sunday. 21 degrees today on the coast, expecting 20 in the valley. Have a terrific Tuesday. 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

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That's why the smart blokes head to Muswellbrook Steel. 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

0: 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Melinda brings to life hits like You Don't Bring Me Flowers, Evergreen, Woman in Love and many more. 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
1: Hello, I'm Nelson Scott. The federal government has announced plans to build Australia's first new oil refinery since the 1960s. Labor will commit $4 million towards a feasibility study into constructing a refinery in Western Australia. The government says it would help reduce our reliance on foreign fuel imports, which has been exposed by the Middle East conflict. Australians who didn't receive Monday's AusAlert test are being advised it could be due to incompatible hardware, outdated software, or cell tower issues. The broadcast was successfully delivered by 94% of cell towers across the country. Emergency Management Minister Christy McBain says there's no need to report not getting the alert, but feedback is welcome.
2: So we'll continue to work with our telco partners as well as device manufacturers on a range of the feedback that will come in from this test. NEMA is also taking feedback from constituents, so you can jump on the AusAlert website and provide feedback directly to us from there.
1: A New South Wales corruption inquiry has heard a property developer claiming to have influence over the state government. The ICAC is investigating claims Liberal Party members breached donation laws. It's heard developer John Nassif sought to use a former Premier's brother to influence government decisions. Victorian Premier Jacinta Allen's deputy Ben Carroll says he will put his hand up to become the next Labor leader. It comes after a delegation of Labor MPs met with the Premier to urge her to resign. They say she's lost the majority support of caucus. One Nation leader Pauline Hanson has flagged going to the High Court after failing to overturn a decision she racially vilified Green Senator Maureen Faruqi on social media.

0: media. The federal court has rejected her appeal. Senator Hanson says she's disappointed.
1: My legal team and I will now closely review the decision in the coming days with a view to commencing an appeal in the High Court of Australia. This has never been, nor ever should be, the Australian way. We all need to have the courage and the freedom to say what we think on issues that are important to us all.
0: A New South Wales man's been fined $31,000 for trying to smuggle lizards out of Western Australia. Nicholas Thomas Havard posted the animals from WA in 2023. A court heard the 28-year-old man exposed them to cruel and inhumane treatment. Four died and 51 had to be put down. We're being encouraged to sign up in the nation's organ and tissue donation register as part of Donate Life Week. Just over 1,000 Australians received a life-saving organ transplant in 2025. Spokesperson Lucinda Barry says there are around 2,000 people now on a wait list.
2: And without that transplant, those people will pass away. So organ donation only happens if somebody can't survive. But what we do have is that real chance to not have another family go through that and give them the gift of life.
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0: Australia has claimed its 18th gold at the Commonwealth Games, with Kate McDonald winning the uneven bars gymnastics. The 25-year-old scored an impressive 14.333 in a routine that was technically difficult but perfectly executed. McDonald's victory has been a long time coming.
4: Kate McDonald, it's finally happened. The dream has come true. After missing out in Birmingham, she is the Commonwealth Games uneven bars champion.
0: That's audio thanks to Channel 7. The AFL is locked in state of origin for the next 3 years, but Victoria has been benched for 2027. In the NRL, the Titans are celebrating back-to-back wins for the first time this year, following yesterday's 20-point victory over the Dragons.
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11: Good morning. More sunshine for Newcastle and the Hunter Valley today. We'll see more tomorrow, again on Thursday. At this stage, a couple of showers are forecast for Friday and for Saturday. Fine again by Sunday. 21 degrees today on the coast, expecting 20 in the valley. Have a terrific Tuesday. 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
1: Good morning, I'm Dusty Fitzpatrick. Victorian Premier Jacinta Allan says she will stare down demands to resign and force a six-week leadership campaign. A delegation of Labor colleagues has told her she's lost the majority support of caucus. Deputy Ben Carroll says he will put his hand up to become the next Labor leader in the state. Former Federal Labor MP Michael Danby believes the Premier should step aside gracefully.
2: Some of the socialist left will vote for Ben Carroll, who's in the right, out of a conflict of disloyalties because they want to save their own seats. They figure if Jacinta stays there, we'll be lost.
1: The federal government has announced plans to build Australia's first new oil refinery since the 1960s. Labor will commit $4 million towards a feasibility study into constructing a refinery in Western Australia. The first all-female ACTU leadership team will leave the peak body by the end of the year. Secretary Sally McManus and President Michelle O'Neill will step down to bring renewal to the organisation. An official election will be held later this year to determine the new leadership team. Tests are being carried out after seven new suspected cases of the H5 bird flu strain in South Australia. Australia has 20 confirmed cases across SA, WA, New South Wales and Queensland. All are in migratory seabirds. Infectious disease expert Dr. Paul Griffin says the risk to humans remains low.
3: This is something that's devastating for birds, and certainly to get into commercial poultry will cause big problems, but the risk to human health is extremely low. Of course, we do want to take steps to make sure that remains the case.
1: A New South Wales man has been fined $31,000 for trying to smuggle lizards out of Western Australia. Nicholas Thomas Havitt posted the animals from WA in 2023. A court has heard the 28-year-old exposed them to cruel and inhumane treatment. Four died and 51 had to be put down. Firefighters are continuing to tackle major wildfires in France and Spain as another heatwave threatens Western Europe. More than 300,000 people have been evacuated across both countries. And Australians are being urged to sign up to the nation's organ and tissue donation register as part of Donate Life Week. Just over 1,000 Australians received a life-saving organ transplant in 2025. Spokesperson Lucinda Barry says there are about 2,000 people now on a wait list.
4: Without that transplant, those people will pass away. So organ donation only happens if somebody can't survive. But what we do have is that real chance to not have another family go through that and give them the gift of life.
1: Checking the markets, the Dow Jones trading up 216 points, the Nasdaq trading down one Australian dollar, buying around 69 US cents.
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1: Australian gymnast James Hardy has nabbed his second Commonwealth Games bronze medal just hours after his first. Hardy won his second bronze on the rings after securing an earlier third-place finish on the floor. His result extra special, with his mother unable to make the games due to breast cancer surgery.
5: Look who it is. It's James Hardy again on the podium on what has been a brilliant day for him. I mentioned earlier that his mum's not been too well lately. She's recovering. Watching at home.
1: That audio thanks to Seven. Australia's now secured 49 medals in Glasgow, further cementing our spot on top of the leaderboard. St Kilda forward Max King will miss the rest of the AFL season due to a hamstring injury. That is the very latest in news and in sport.
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7: Good morning. Well, a foggy start to your Tuesday, but a mostly sunny day on the way, which is very nice indeed. Heading for tops, 21s for the coast, 21s for the valley, and much the same tomorrow. Partly cloudy, maybe the chance of a shower or two lingering around. Currently 4 degrees at Cessnock, 9 degrees at Nobby's, and a Tuesday breakfast on 2NURFM 103.7.

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1: Good morning, I'm Josh Bryant. Australia will build its first new oil refinery since the 1960s under a plan from the federal government. Labor will commit $4 million to a feasibility study looking at constructing a refinery in Western Australia. The government says it would help reduce our reliance on foreign fuel imports. Australians who didn't receive yesterday's AusAlert test text message are being advised it could be due to incompatible hardware, outdated software, or cell tower issues. The broadcast was successfully delivered by 94% of cell towers across the country. Emergency Management Minister Christy McBain says there's no need to report not getting the alert, but any feedback is welcome.
2: So we'll continue to work with our telco partners as well as device manufacturers on a range of the feedback that will come in from this test. NEMA is also taking feedback from constituents, so you can jump on the AusAlert website and provide feedback directly to us from there.
1: A driver caught repeatedly operating illegal taxi rides and touting for passengers at the airport has been hit with $32,000 in court penalties. The case predates the trials of the $60 flat fare for trips from Sydney Airport to Sydney CBD. The driver was fined $22,400 for 10 offences and also ordered to pay $10,000 in costs. One Nation leader Pauline Hanson is flagging a high court challenge after failing to overturn a ruling that she racially vilified a Greens senator. The federal court dismissed Ms Hanson's appeal against a 2024 decision that her post telling Maureen Farooqi to go back to Pakistan breached race discrimination laws, the Greens senator welcoming the decision from the full court of the federal court.
3: Hate speech is not free speech, and the federal court has reaffirmed that today. Unfortunately, hate speech is being normalised in this country right now. And I, for one, will not be a bystander.
1: Australia's top two unionists are stepping down from their roles. ACTU Secretary Sally McManus will leave the organisation at the end of next month, while President Michelle O'Neill will depart later in the year. Also making news, Victorian Premier Jacinta Allan says she'll stare down demands to resign and could force a six-week campaign to decide the Labor Party leadership in Victoria. A wildfire in France, which is threatening Bordeaux, is now only about 15 kilometres from the city, and singer-songwriter Carly Simon has revealed she's been diagnosed with Parkinson's. In finance, the Dow Jones trading up 232 points, the Nasdaq down 16, one Australian dollar buying 69.9 US cents.
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1: Cronulla captain Cam McInnes is defending his side's right to host a home final at Shark Park. The NRL's introduced a new rule this season allowing its sole discretion to change venues for home finals. Speaking on Sports Today, McInnes says the club deserves to play at their spiritual home, even if it only holds 14,000 fans.
4: If the rule states that, the top two teams or get that home final, then I think it needs to stay that way. I think that you can't just change the rule book just because it suits you at the time.
1: All eyes will be on Tigers training, with Adam Dewey expected to front up this morning following peace talks with coach Benji Marshall. Gymnast Kate McDonald's won gold as the medal rush continues for Australia at the Commonwealth Games. The Aussie team now with 50 medals for the Games, including 22 gold. That's the latest news and sport.
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8: Good morning. Well, a foggy start to your Tuesday, but a mostly sunny day on the way, which is very nice indeed. Heading for tops, 21s for the coast, 21s for the valley, and much the same tomorrow. Partly cloudy, maybe the chance of a shower or two lingering around. Currently 4 degrees at Cessnock, 9 degrees at Nobby's, and a Tuesday breakfast on 2NURFM 103.7.

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1: It's 6 o'clock. Good morning. I'm Josh Bryant. The government has announced plans for a new Australian oil refinery amid warnings fuel prices could rise even further. Federal politics reporter Nelson Scott.
2: The Iran war has exposed Australia's reliance on fuel imports, with just two operating refineries remaining in the country. The Albanese government will commit $4 million towards a feasibility study into building a new oil refinery in Western Australia to help enhance our energy security. The facility is set to be built by industrial manufacturing group Perdaman and would be the first new refinery in Australia since the 1960s. The move comes amid Treasury warnings fuel prices and inflation will continue rising as the Middle East conflict escalates and ongoing shipping disruptions continue. Nelson Scott, Canberra.
1: An ICAC inquiry into allegations state Liberal Party members breached donation laws will enter a second day today. It's so far heard allegations that developer Jean Nassif sought to use former Premier's brothers to influence government decisions. The inquiry also hearing he had a building commissioner removed from office. Air freight flights are now underway around the clock at Western Sydney International Airport. The first loaded commercial cargo plane left the site at about 1 o'clock this morning. Passenger flights are scheduled to take off by late October. Two-thirds of surveyed nurses and midwives in the state say they often consider leaving the industry. A Sydney University report has found almost half have already started looking for alternative work. Dr. Elise Foken says there are a number of ways to improve staff well-being.
3: Things like more opportunities to swap shifts, changing start and finish times, access to paid leave appointments, and consistent managerial support.
1: The heads of the Australian Council of Trade Unions have announced their resignations. Secretary Sally McManus and President Michelle O'Neill will leave by the end of the year. Both women have held their roles in the peak body for more than a decade. Also making news, French and Spanish authorities are racing to bring wildfires under control as a heatwave hits parts of Europe. And researchers are reintroducing native rats to bushland across Sydney, Chris McCarthy explains.
4: The Sydney University team has released more than 100 bush rats or bogles at reserves in Turramurra and Beacon Hill. The rodents are said to be some of the hardest workers in the bush, competing with invasive European rats and promoting soil and flora biodiversity by spreading seeds and pollen. While regionally common, the bush rat is locally extinct in many parts of Sydney, with researchers now monitoring the populations. Chris McCarthy, Sydney.
1: In finance, the Dow Jones trading up 262 points, the Nasdaq down 43, one Aussie dollar buying 69.9 US cents.
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1: The Perth Bears are believed to be keeping a close eye on the Adam Dewey saga in case he's granted permission by the Tigers to shop around for a new club. Dewey's expected to return to training this morning after holding peace talks with coach Benji Marshall and officials. Australia swept the podium in the women's 100 metres final with the Commonwealth Games, with Meg Harris edging out Molly O'Callaghan to claim gold. Shayna Jack taking bronze at her farewell games. Talking to Seven, she admits it was an emotional race.
5: Today was like quite hard to hold that emotion, because I did have some people reminding me of that, and it's hard to, I guess, hold myself with that and just try and enjoy the process. I knew that I had these girls by my side.
1: And the Wallabies are spending their week in Sydney as they prepare to head to Japan this weekend. It's 6:04. That's the latest news and sport.
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5: Hey, good morning, Brekkies. Well, there's plenty of fog around. Mind you, if you're looking through the Shoal Bay webcam like I am at the moment, you wouldn't think there is one little bit, but that's not the case. Going to burn away, leaving us with a mostly sunny day, getting sunnier this afternoon. Generally light winds becoming nor'westerly, 15 to 20 kilometres an hour around lunchtime today, then easing as we move through the afternoon. Certainly has been pretty mild for most of winter so far, getting close to the last month of winter. 21 degrees, top temperature for the coast and the valley today. At this stage, no. Georgetown sitting on 9 degrees, around 7 degrees at Head and Greeter, which all in all isn't too bad. Yeah, plenty of fog. Having looked through the webcam at Hexham and Tomago this morning, that's pretty thick. Newcastle Road heading to the lights at Jesmond this morning. Also, Hunter Expressway and parts of the M1. So please drive to conditions, but we are accident and breakdown free, so that is good. Trains and planes, well, they're doing well as well. And if your tank needs a top-up this morning, thanks to Fuel Check, let's do diesel. Tenilba Bay, best price in the region. Well, it has jumped up in the last 7 days. No, no point saying one thing and meaning another. 214.5 a litre, the best we can do for you. Tenilba Bay this morning. Cliftlea, 224.9. And Windale, 229.5. We'll get some Hunter headlines with Ian Crouch, live and local, in the next couple of minutes. It's 7 after 6. 2NURFM, welcome to a Tuesday.

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1: Yes, a new decade was dawning, just popping out of the psychedelic 60s. 1970, Tommy James and the Shondells dragging the line. Nearly 10 past 6. Good morning. Into a Tuesday we go. And, a very, very foggy start to the day, but looking good. And the next couple of days, maybe a bit of cloud around tomorrow. We might have some rain by about Thursday. But anyway, at this stage, a glorious sunrise on the way. Ian Crouch in the Hunter Newsroom. Good morning.
2: Good morning.
1: Not good news. A house fire at Birmingham Gardens overnight.
2: Yeah, thankfully the smoke alarms activated at this duplex complex in Lee Street early this morning, and all the residents got out safely, but one of the two units has been very badly damaged by fire this morning. Police have been called in too to investigate this one, so we're not quite sure what's going on there at the moment, but more will be released through the day, we expect. Also this morning, our new data out today shows Rutherford has emerged as one of the fastest rising mortgage stress areas in the country. And talks between Peabody and workers at the Wombo coal mine have again broken down, with staff set to be locked out for another 2 weeks. Details coming up 6:30.
1: Thanks, Ian. Lots of making news. Here we'll keep you across it all. 11 after 6, 2 in your RFM. Good morning.

Yes, if you're heading out for your morning walk, you may be going to need radar with the fog that's around. Very thick in some spots. Having looked through the webcams along the coast, battling to see the waterline. 2NURFM 103.7, Lionel Richie dancing on the ceiling. It's 14 after 6, Todd Sargeant, Brekkie Show. Welcome along. Are you okay? Hope you're doing all right. Hey, by the way, we're getting closer and closer to the end of July. Fantastic birthday box prize, a $1,000 betting voucher. So if your birthday has slipped by and you're thinking, oh, I've missed it, don't worry, it's got to get in the barrel. Okay, so even if you've missed getting it in or you've got rubbish family and friends who possibly couldn't go online or give me a call and give me the details, you can still do it. Make sure you're in the birthday box barrel because the 1st of August I could be giving you a tingle to let you know you've won that fantastic $1,000 betting voucher. Lots to talk about this morning. Scientists believe that they have worked out the natural limit to how long human beings can live. And I think you and I, over the years, have had that conversation at one time or other. How long would you like to live? Do you believe at times we live too long? And I think there's living well and there's living unwell too long. But the scientists reckon they've worked out a number. It's quite staggering. If you're one of those people that simply must have their products, online shopping products, delivered in one day, well, Amazon have said, it's just kicked off. So it's something that's making a lot of people very, very happy. And I've got to say, I fell into the trap. And I hate the fact that I've done it, but if I'm looking for something online and it's a case of, oh, I can have it there by tomorrow, if I go looking for a product and it goes, oh, you can have it in a couple of weeks' time, it's just, you're kidding me? I don't know how I'm going to go about that. Well, the phones burst into life yesterday afternoon. The Oz Alert blasted through our phones, but apparently it didn't work for everyone. And the people who it didn't work for a little bit, well, they got their doilies in a twist this morning, so we'll have a look at that. I've got a story out of the Gold Coast that's fun, and it is going to be a double win for me this morning. I hope it is going to be a double win for you. Can't give you too many details, but if you know, you know, and if you've been listening to the show for a long period of time, hopefully it's going to put a smile on your face. And what about this morning? This was a really interesting thought. It popped up somewhere online, and the question was very, very simple. If you could get one product for free forever, which product would you choose? And I'm sitting there thinking, well, that is so huge. So I decided to take that whole concept and break it down a little bit and make it a little bit more realistic. If you could get one product under $20, okay, under $20 value for free forever, what would it be? And I haven't worked out. So many things sprung to mind. I'm thinking lamb chops and lamb cutlets. I'm thinking, where do you get those under $20? And of course, you can get one for under $20. But I think, work with me this morning, Brekkies. Work with me. If you could get one product under $20 value for free forever, what would it be? Jump on our Facebook page and let me know. 18 after 6.

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Heading for tops today, 21s for the coast, 21s for the valley, a mostly sunny Tuesday on the way. Look, if you're on the roads, please take it careful, or if you're just about to jump in the car, look, the fog is getting thicker, or the fog is getting thicker. Either way, it's pretty tough. Traffic running to conditions at the moment. Any problems on the road, let me know. 49216216. Hey, Brekkies, I want to take a little bit of a trip back in time now. Come with me. Grab my hand. I said grab my hand. Now, if your childhood was anything like my childhood, you'd come home from school and you'd do what you had to do. And I've got to say, one of the big banes of my dad, and Mum was okay with it. I think it just drove Dad. He nearly had an infarction, and he didn't, but I think he nearly had an infarction. One of the things is I'd walk straight through the front door of the house in Taro, drop my school bag and kick my shoes off. Now, you've got to understand that my bedroom was probably about 6 feet away from the front door, but for some unknown reason, I could not manage to get my school bag and my shoes into my room. And as I said, getting back to my dad, he nearly infarcted. Man, is that a thing? Is that grammatically correct? If you nearly had an infarction, does it mean you? Anyway, let's get away from Dad and his infarctions this morning. And one of the great things, once you got your homework done and you did what you had to do, it was so fantastic to hear this.

Yeah, if you're of a certain age, and I reckon we are, that theme would bring back so many memories. And we're only talking about it last week, some of the things they did in the goodies. In fact, if you can help me out, if you can drop me an email, I'm trying to get hold of the entire goodies DVD collection. And every time I go and find one, it turns around and goes, won't play in Australia, all that regional blah, blah, blah, blah, blah. But anyway, if you know where I can get one and a shop, drop me an email, todd@2andyourfm.com. Would love you to help me out there. But sad news yesterday, there were two, of course. We lost Tim Brooke Taylor around 5 years ago now. And yesterday, sad news, British actor Bill Oddie, of course, he was the hippie. He was the hippie, the singer, the creative. He was always bucking against the trend. Of course, Tim Brooke Taylor was the royalist. He loved his Union Jack waistcoat. Graham Garden, who's still alive, I think he's, what, Graham's 83 now. He was, of course, the mad, crazy inventor who came up with all of the goodies and the gadgets for the goodies. And, yeah, sad news yesterday. Bill Oddie passing away at the age of 85. Of course, nine seasons between 1970 and 1982, 76 episodes, and very rarely was one not absolutely hilarious. So rest in peace. Thank you for the laughs, Bill Oddie, and of course, not only the laughs, but amazing childhood memories. Hunter News with Ian.

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1: Good morning, Ian Crouch with your 6:30 Hunter News update. Fire has caused severe damage to a unit at Birmingham Gardens overnight. Fire crews from Walls End, Mayfield West and Lambton were called to a duplex in Lee Street just after 1:30 to find a fire on the back patio of Unit 1 had taken hold. Newcastle Fire Command says the occupants were woken by smoke alarms and safely evacuated the unit along with the occupants of Unit 2. The second unit sustained fire damage to the ceiling. 12 firefighters took more than 3 hours to fully extinguish and mop up the blaze before handing the scene to police. Newcastle Council is looking to provide a 5-year roadmap regarding the region's continued economic growth. The new City Vibrancy Strategy will outline and review Newcastle's existing economic frameworks, aiming to support the growth and sustainability of the region. Newcastle's nightlife and events are a major focus of the strategy, with the industry recording a $2.3 billion turnover last year. Lord Mayor Gavin Morris says the strategy will be crucial in their future planning.
2: There's a huge amount of growth, and we're going to nurture that as the city literally comes up around us. You know, we have the theatres that move right throughout the suburban areas, and that's what we want to focus on as well. We want to make sure that it's not only a beautiful, vibrant city, but the arts and the entertainment industry flows out through all four wards.
1: New data out today shows Rutherford has emerged as one of the fastest rising mortgage stress areas in the country. The Our Top 10 Mortgage Stress Report from Digital Finance Analytics estimates 39,600 households across the Hunter are now under mortgage stress. Of these, 6,783 households are in the 2320 postcode, which covers Rutherford, up from just over 4,800 3 months ago, leading to high default risk. Mortgage stress occurs when more than 30% of pre-tax income is spent on home loan repayments, leaving little for everyday expenses. Finance experts say people in severe mortgage stress should ask their lender about a temporary payment pause or lowering repayments. Free and confidential financial counselling is available from the National Debt Helpline. Newcastle Council is looking to review parking in the CBD and surrounding areas. A motion will be presented at tonight's meeting, flagging the need for a change of current procedures, noting the city's current parking situation has become a deterrent for visitors and residents. The motion will call on Council to conduct a full review of the current policies, as well as look into the parking situation at the John Hunter Hospital. Councillor Mark Brooker says it's become a major concern for local residents.
3: We're looking for a formal review of where things are at with parking. You don't need to survey too many local residents before you hear one saying, oh, parking in the city, we need to look at it.
1: Talks between Peabody and workers at the Wombo coal mine have again broken down, with staff set to be locked out for another 2 weeks. The US-based mining giant released a statement saying the mining union has rejected its revised pay offer at their latest meeting. The company has responded by extending its lockout for another 2 weeks, saying it's still committed to reaching an outcome which is acceptable to both parties. Another meeting is scheduled on August 6. Newcastle councillors will discuss putting free period products in council buildings during tonight's council meeting. The motion would see pads, tampons and other sanitary products available free of charge over a 12-month trial period. It follows charity Share the Dignity establishing free-to-use product vending machines at Walls End and New Lambton Libraries, as well as Maryland Neighbourhood Centre. Councillor Charlotte McCabe says they can expand on the groundwork Share the Dignity have set.
4: We are proposing a trial for Newcastle Council to expand into other council-owned buildings. ACT and Victoria have got their state governments funding these products, and I strongly feel that that should be the case as well.
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5: The Newcastle Jets will take on the reigning Northern New South Wales NPL Premiers in a pre-season friendly tonight. They'll play Broadmeadow at Magic Park, looking to back up from their win against Adamstown. Kickoff is at 7 p.m. tonight. Meanwhile, Jets defender Joe Shaughnessy is feeling 100% ahead of his upcoming A-League season. The 34-year-old had issues with his meniscus, which hampered the final weeks of last season. He'll feature in tonight's game against the Magic. Merriweather's Rose Davies has won gold in the women's 10,000-metre event at the Commonwealth Games. This is Australia's first medal in the event since 2002 when Susie Power won bronze, while Tori Lewis has progressed to the 100-metre semi-final tomorrow. And the Newcastle North Stars have capitalised on an early 3-goal lead to beat the Perth Thunder. They came out with a victory, winning 8-3 in Perth. That's sport. I'm Darcy Mills.
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12: If you've got a little bit more time under the doona, go you this morning. If you're heading out on the water today, as I said, looking lovely through the Shoal Bay webcam this morning. Glorious. Heading south closer to Newcastle, Lake Macquarie. We've got plenty of fog lingering around. Winds northwest to northerly, northwesterly, around 10 knots. They'll be increasing 15 knots during the morning, getting a little stronger late afternoon. Seas below 1 metre. They'll be increasing as well, and a southerly swell around that 1 metre mark. High tide on the way, pretty much an hour's time, 1.3 metres, and sun setting 11 past 5. It's only just on the rise. The cloud cover making a beautiful sunrise on the way. 21s. Practically spring conditions. We're still a little bit over 1 month of winter still to go. 21 for the coast, 21s for the valley. 20s tomorrow, sitting on 5 degrees at Cessnock, 9 degrees at Fingal Bay. Any issues on the road, do let me know. 49216216. Quick refresh of live traffic. Now everything is looking good. Waze at this stage is saying, yeah, all directions. City and the suburban roads and the majors looking good. Just loads of fog. City and suburbs. Hexham coming down from Williamtown around there. Also, Tomago, Hexham. You get the drill. Plenty of fog. That's going to burn away pretty quickly today. Trains for the Hunter and Central Coast lines on or close to time and hassle-free in and out of Newcastle Airport this morning. If you need 91 Heatherbrae and Salamander Bay, the best price we can do for you, thanks to Fuel Check, 172.5, Adamstown, 179.9, and Wongee and Whittingham, 189.9. Foggy Tuesday underway. If you could have one item, one product under $20 value, and get it for free forever, what would it be? We're going to get back to some of your thoughts in the next couple of minutes.

0: It's John English, Get Your Life Right. In a world where there is so much serious news, it's always great to find some funny news. And thank you very much, Don. If you find a funny story somewhere along the line, send me a link through todd@2andyourfm.com. And I love this. Patrons on one of the Gold Coast's most loved dining strips got a real eyeful Friday night when a group of nude men came streaking past. And, you know, think back to the 70s and 80s. It was a thing. You know, you just didn't know where a streaker, a nudist would turn up to go running by. But apparently a dozen or so men were seen spilling out of a ute in Main Beach in nothing but their birthday suits, all shouting, "Go, go," which is generally what you do when you're doing a nudie run. And they did. They raced buck naked into the night. Now, apparently everyone standing up in the restaurant area was having a bit of a look, as you'd imagine. It's probably the most excitement Main Beach has seen for a long, long time. But another speculated they must have been on a bucks night. My problem is not so much the streaking. It's the pre-streaking activity, because the story reads, a dozen or so nude men were seen spilling out of a ute. I don't know. You know, it doesn't matter how close you are friendship-wise, but, you know, a dozen or more blokes squeezing into a ute in the nude is got to be... it's got to be a little bit confronting. But apparently Queensland police are aware of the incident, but said on Monday they'd yet receive a criminal complaint. You know what I've got to do, Brekkies? You know what I've got to do? It's been a while. It's got to happen. If you know me, if you've listened for a while and you've probably been missing it too, don't ring me for 3 minutes and 6 seconds.
1: Hello, everyone. This is your Action News reporter with all the news that is news across the nation on the scene at the supermarket. There seems to have been some disturbance here. Pardon me, sir. Did you see what happened?
2: Yeah, I did. I was standing over by the tomatoes, and here he come, running through the pole beans, through the fruits and vegetables, naked as a jaybird. And I hollered over to Ethel. I said, "Don't look, Ethel!" And it's too late. She'd already been incensed.
3: Here he comes.

0: station. Pardon me, sir, did you see what happened?
1: Yeah, they. I was just in here getting my tires checked, and he disappeared out of the traffic. Just come streaking around the grease right there. Didn't have nothing on but a smile. I looked in there, and Ethel was getting her cold drink. I hollered, "Don't look, Ethel!" And it's too late. She'd already been mooned. Flashed her right there in front of the shop. So.
2: Boogity, boogity.

0: Once again, your Action News reporter in the booth at the gym covering the disturbance at the basketball playoff. Pardon me, sir. Did you see what happened?
1: Yeah, deep. Hey, Tom, I was just going down there to get Ethel a snow cone. Here he come, right out of the cheap seat. Dribbling. Right down the middle of the court. Didn't have on nothing but his PS. Made a hook shot and got out through the concession stand. I hollered up at Ethel. I said, "Don't look, Ethel!" It was too late. She'd already got a free shot. Grandstand. Right there in front of the home team.
2: What is it calling the street?
3: Here it comes again. Who's that with it? Ethel! Is that you, Ethel?
4: He's just as proud as he can be.
3: What do you think you're doing? Get your cold dog.
5: Oh, yeah. Yeah.
3: Ethel, where you go? Ethel, you shameless hefty.
4: If there's an audience to be found, you'll be streaking it round, inviting public to tea.
3: Say it as a sound.
5: 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To everyone, I just picked up the phone and hung up on them in the last 3 minutes and 6 seconds. I do apologize, but I did warn you, and it's, you know, it all, after all these years, it still brings a smile to my face. I say bring back the nudie run, Breckies. Bring more of them so I can play Ray Stevens and The Streak. It's a Tuesday breakfast. Lovely to have your company. Hope your day's off to a great start. We'll get some Hunter headlines with Ian Crouch in the next couple of minutes or so. If you've just popped along, we've asked you the question this morning, if you could get one product under $20 value for free forever, what would it be? Because there was a really interesting conversation starter. And it was, if you could get one product for free forever, what would you choose? But the thing is, people are going to turn around and go, oh, big ticket items. We're talking big ticket items. I thought we'd break it down to the kind of dollar and cents amounts that you and I can afford. I've got to say, I don't know whether it's something in the water with the ladies this morning. Sue, more wine. You know, you can get yourself a lovely Cardonnay for under $20. Deb, white wine. Marianne, does it just magically appear whenever I want? Make mine a margarita. So I'm not too sure what's happening with the ladies this morning, but obviously the grape juice is going down very, very nice. Nick the Photo Man, cappuccino coffee, and Michelle, dog treats. And thank you so much, Michelle. Fabulous photo of your doggies this morning. Ray, a box of Tim Tams. I haven't worked out what I would get. And I've been thinking. So I'm hopeful that you're going to give me a little bit of inspiration this morning. It's 12 to 7.
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0: 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Moving up on 6 to 7. If you're celebrating a birthday today, can you believe it? We're in the 28th. The 28th of July. August knocking on the door. The last month of winter on the way. If you or somebody you know is celebrating a birthday, let me know. 49216216. It's a bit of a hard thing to put Ian Crouch on the spot because I can't even work mine out at the moment. Mm-hmm. But Crouch, if you could get one product under the value of $20 mm-hmm. for free forever, what would it be? And while you're just ruminating on that, Darren said car rego. Hey, Darren, when could you last get?
1: Yeah, $20. I don't think so.
0: Oh, back when, you know, the horseless carriage was first released. Of those. Oh, dear, what else?
1: I think my daily almond cappuccino might just
0: fall
1: under that one. Thanks.
0: You have an almond cappuccino. Okay,
1: yeah.
0: So
1: almond milk. Yeah.
0: Okay, so do you have it flavoured with anything?
1: Is no.
0: It just
1: no.
0: An almond cappuccino?
1: Yep.
0: Oh, that's very la-di-da. It's fancy
1: pants. I am fancy pants. Jeez. Yeah. And by the time I get to 20 years for life, I mean, it'll cost $20, won't it?
0: Yeah, well, you know.
1: I've got to account for inflation and, you know, cost of living and all that sort of thing.
0: Well, interestingly enough, I've got a story in the next half hour. Scientists have worked out how long human beings could actually live if we did all the right things and, you know, didn't eat bad food and not if we did everything right.
1: Yeah.
0: So
1: where's the fun in all that? You know, you've got to have fun.
0: Yeah, but you know, I hear people go, oh, I don't want to do that. I'd outlive all my friends. Yes, I've won.
1: That's the problem. You see, you outlive all your friends and there's no one to talk to.
0: I don't care. I'll be that old guy at the nursing home going, yeah, that's it, Jono. Yeah, you said.
1: Oh, dear. Anyway. Somebody give him a shot.
0: What?
1: A shot of something. You know, somebody quiet him down.
0: I hope it's not a caliber because that would be very, very bad.
1: No, not a caliber shot. Just a hypodermic.
0: No, I don't know which one's worse, quite frankly. Serious story. New data out shows Rutherford emerged as the fastest rising mortgage stress area in the country.
1: In the country. Mm. And that, of course, has not just Rutherford, but those surrounding areas as well. We're talking something in the order of 6,783 households currently in mortgage stress. That's up from 4,800 just 3 months ago. All right.
0: Not so good news.
1: It's getting out of hand. Mm. So, and of course, people who are struggling with their mortgage should have a chat to their lenders and get some help with that as well. There is help available. Also today, the occupants of a Birmingham Gardens unit have worked to smoke alarms this morning. Thankfully, that saved them from a fire that's caused severe damage to their home this morning. And the premiers are in town today. We'll have some details about that for you soon.
0: We're whipped into a lather of excitement.
1: Oh, come along now.
0: Oh, you know.
1: Yes.
0: I'm getting in practice to being the oldest guy in the nursing home just to yet.
1: Yes.
0: And you walking along with a hypodermic needle. Nurse! Nurse, is he doing it again?

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1: It's 7 o'clock. Good morning. I'm Josh Bryant. The federal government is starting work on plans for Australia to build its first new oil refinery in decades. Labor will commit $4 million towards a feasibility study looking at constructing a refinery in Western Australia. The government says it would help reduce our reliance on foreign fuel imports, which have been laid bare by the Middle East conflict. Shadow Treasurer Tim Wilson has told Today something has to be done.
2: Well, let's wait and see what the details are, but when we were last in government, we stopped the last two refineries from closing. It's been a long time, and we've already had multiple reports of oil crises just this year.
1: Treasury documents warn the prolonged conflict between Iran and the US would have grave consequences for oil prices and cost of living pressures here. Research shows inflation is on track to reach 5% by the middle of the year, but could get as high as 7% if the price of oil continues to climb significantly. A man is due to face court accused of entering multiple properties in Sydney's West, stealing a car and assaulting two police officers. The 28-year-old's been charged with 16 offences over incidents at Bidwell, Minchinbury and Penrith. Pensioners and senior public transport users in the state will no longer need to carry a physical gold Opal card. Dusty Fitzpatrick explains.
3: From today, Opal 2.0 upgrades will allow members of the group to tap on with their bank cards, phones or smartwatches. Passengers will still be able to use their physical Opal cards if they choose to do so. The change affects about 800,000 senior passengers, bringing them in line with other concession holders. Transport for New South Wales modelling predicts up to 40% of seniors and pensioners will switch to contactless payments over time. The upgrade is the first stage of the overhaul of the state's public transport ticketing system. Dusty Fitzpatrick, Sydney.
1: The French president is vowing to commit every available resource to tackling wildfires raging across his country. Flames are only about 15 kilometres from the city of Bordeaux, where more than a quarter of a million people have been evacuated. Emmanuel Macron says authorities are doing everything they can.
4: We will win this battle together. We'll commit every possible resource, adapt to changing needs and continue to innovate alongside you to win that battle.
1: That translation courtesy of the BBC. In Spain, about 100,000 people have been told to leave their homes or to seek shelter as fires tear through the area. Also making news, experts are warning schools against sharing images and videos of students online due to the threat of AI-generated abuse material. In finance, the Dow Jones closed up 262 points, the Nasdaq down 43, one Aussie dollar buying 69.9 US cents.
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1: A boil over in the pool at the Commonwealth Games with Meg Harris edging out Molly O'Callaghan as the Aussies went 1-2-3 in the 100 metres freestyle. Harris has told Seven she can't really believe it.
5: I mean, it's always fun. Well, always. I've never done this before. But I knew I had to go out hard. Molly always throws me down, so I was hoping just once I'd be able to hold her off.
1: Athletics action also underway. Sprinter Rowan Browning saying the fact some runners don't have to run 100-metre heats is plainly unfair. Australia now has 59 medals at the Games, including 26 gold. Zach Lomax has given some insight into his decision to join the PNG Chiefs, describing it as a once-in-a-lifetime opportunity. And in Major League Baseball, Australian infielder Curtis Meade's been traded to the Red Sox. It's 7:04. That's the latest news and sport.
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10: Foggy on the coast, foggy in the valley. Having a look out the front door of Phil Unicum Aviation, I cannot see the runway at Cessnock Airport. All directions this morning, very foggy there as well. It's going to burn away with a pretty nice day on the way. Sunny afternoon, but we're going to get some sun well and truly ahead of that. Light winds becoming nor-westerly, 15 to 20 kilometres an hour. Further look at the rest of the week, partly cloud. Look, there's going to be plenty of sun around for the next couple of days, but we could have a shower or two back by Friday or Saturday. We'll keep an eagle eye on that. If you're dead keen for a swim this morning, ocean baths are open. Just dip your toe, though. Seriously, dip your toe before you throw the rest of your body in, because if it's your first time in a long time, it could be a bit of a shock. Looking lovely along the coastline at this stage. Not a whole lot of wave action if you're keen for a surf this morning, but plenty of keen swimmers taking part in a dip this morning. As I said, 21 for the coast and valley. Nice top today. 9 degrees at Highfields. Right about 6 degrees at Tallara. Still plenty of fog. The new camera has been switched on Pacific Highway at Tomago, which is fantastic. Looking back towards Hexham. So Old Punt Road there. Some fog there. Look, thick spots, other spots starting to ease up. But at this stage, yeah, that's the word on the roads. Drive to conditions. Any problems, let me know. Accident and breakdown free, that's good. Trains and planes, a good E10 if that's what you need this morning. Fingal Bay and Tomago, the best price in the region, thanks to Fuel Check, $1.70.5. Shortland, 175.9. And Cessnock, 179.5. We are looking for something under the value of $20 that if you could get for free, that's a good price, for the rest of your life, what would it be? We'll take a trip back to Facebook in the next couple of minutes. 7 after 7, your station, 2NURFM.

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0: It was 1980. Love those guys, Cheap Trick. If you want my love, we'll do the birthday shout-out right about 10 minutes time. If you or someone you know is celebrating a birthday and you want to get a name on the list, got a pretty healthy birthday box list this morning, but time is running out. 49216216. We're talking about, well, something that you would get for the rest of your life, okay, under the value of $20. Got some interesting ones coming through. Fred, you are just a lovely bloke. An absolutely, well, this particular Fred's a lovely bloke. Anyway, I can't speak to other Freds, but a flat white and a cappuccino for the wife. Very nice indeed. Tony's thinking about other people, and that's really nice. Deodorant, I use it every day. the ladies are getting back on the wine trail. Kim's going to get a wine. Stephen said good toilet paper. Oh, isn't that just, it's just, you know, and Mark's been doing his research this morning. He said a six-pack of Tui Stubbies, $18. Now, I'm not suggesting you drink responsibly. You do you. But he's done some research. So it's $18, $2 left over. So, Mark, you've done very, very well in that situation. Two on your RFM, good morning.
1: G'day, Tony. How you going, mate? How's it been?
0: How's it been? It's been good. Where's you been?
1: Man, I'm on the road, mate, and it's hard to bloody see. I'm just heading into Carrington, mate. It's still foggy. Mate, you were just saying whatever you can get and have forever for under $20 for the rest of your life? Cocoa Pops, mate.
0: Okay, how old are you?
1: Well, do I have to tell you? 58.
0: you're the same age as me, and I've got to ask you a question this morning. Do you love going to a hotel or you go away on holidays and you got the buffet breakfast? And you walk in and you see the big jar of Cocoa Pops.
1: Oh, mate, that's the bomb. I'm heading straight for it, brother. Where's the milk, mate?
0: And then you eat all the Cocoa Pops first. And then what I do, it's a bit gross, but you eat the Cocoa Pops and you leave the chocolate milk, then you drink it out of the bowl.
1: Oh, absolutely. That's the way to do it, mate.
0: Yeah, I don't think it matters how old you get if you're a Cocoa Pops fan. You're a Cocoa Pops fan.

0: It's a 70s super memory. Mark Bolan, T-Rex and Hot Love. And you know, life is too short not to eat Cocoa Pops or play The Streak multiple times during the breakfast program, but maybe one more so than the other. But have you ever wondered, like we and Crouch and I were joking about it before, but I believe you can live too long. If you were just the, you know, the oldest person in the world, like I'm cranking out 58. Could you imagine what I'd be like at 158? Oh, dear. Oh, even that's a little bit too much for me. But the scientists believe that they've found a natural limit to how long humans can live. Now, even if we manage to cure every age-related disease and develop the ultimate anti-aging treatment, in fact, speaking of anti-aging treatment, I do believe we have one question, one suggestion here this morning. Wrinkle cream. Who's the wrinkle cream woman? Let's just to talk amongst yourselves, Brekkies, as I guess. Anne, wrinkle cream, do they work? Ladies, can you let me I'm in trouble now, aren't I? Assuming that women are the only. Moving forward. Back to the scientists. If we manage to cure every age-related disease and develop the ultimate anti-aging treatment, there's still one problem we can't completely avoid: random DNA mutations. And it's something that's on my mind quite regularly, Brekkies. You know, people say to me, what are you thinking, Sarge? And I'll go, random DNA mutations, why aren't you? And generally people have other issues, but it's something I think about quite often. Apparently over time these mutations continue to build up our cells. Eventually they could interfere with the body's ability to function properly, making true immortality. But who wants to be immortal? Biologically impossible, no matter how advanced medicine becomes. But the boffins have gone to the supercomputers, and based on computer simulations, researchers estimate that the maximum human lifespan could be somewhere between 150 and 190 years, which would be roughly double the average lifespan we have today. Would you want to live to 190 years? If you're a turtle, yes. If you're a human, no.
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On air, online, mobile with the app if you're one of my brekkie nomads. Our brekkie nomads tuning in this morning. Hope your day's off to a great start. Paul Carrick, when you walk in the room, 22 after 7. Let's do it. Tuesday, July 28. Wow, I keep saying it. I'm even boring myself to death now. Where's 2026 going? Anywho, Alan Henderson from Noraville. Happy 82nd birthday, Hendo, from your mates Greg, Dave and Kev. Alana Strickland from Katara. Oh my God, turning 60 today. OMG, Alana. It's just a number. It's a higher number than mine, but it's just a number. 2 years higher than... It's just moving forward. Daniel van der Schaaf from Somersby. Happy 21st birthday. Now Daniel's made me feel bad. Love from Mum. Daniel, have a great day today. Hayley Singaguglia. I hope I've got that right, Hayley. I'm doing my best this morning. English is my first language, but I struggle. Have a lovely day. Happy birthday to our beautiful daughter-in-law. You are a gem. Helen Bull is celebrating at Black Horse Park. John Langley from Waters Bay. Happy birthday to our dad and Poppy. Kimmy Purakamu from Aberglasson to our beautiful daughter. Always here for us. Have a wonderful day. Love you from Mum, Dad and the family. Kimmy, have a super day. Mark Groneveld from New Lambton. All the best on your day. Love from Simone, Ruby and Selby. Michelle Toths from Allenbrook, 51 today, wishing you the happiest of birthdays. Just remember, 51 is the new 21. No, it's not. That says an angry 58-year-old. It is. Love from all the family. Michelle, have a super day. Rob McNulty from Ellie Barnett to the best dad in the world. Have a spectacular birthday in Palm Cove. Lovely part of the world. Love you heaps from Amanda, Perry, Abby, Liam, Samara and the fluffy ones. Terry Collins from Merriweather. Celebrating another trip around the sun. Terry, have a great day. Back-to-back Zachs now. Zach Burns from Taralba. Love from Mum and Lily. Zach Collingwood from Farley to a great-grandson. Thank you for all you do for me. Have a happy birthday. Lots of love from Nan. Doesn't that just sound like a Nan? Jean Bradley from Anna Bay. Happy 80th birthday, Jean. Enjoy your special birthday today. Lucy and Jack Buckley are celebrating their birthdays today. Happy 18th birthday to our amazing twinnies. Finally legal, enjoy your special day. Brenda McGilvray from East Maitland, happy birthday Mum, Nan and Wifey from all of us. Bruce Atkins from the GOG, from Dungog, happy birthday Pop. Enjoy your day being spoilt by everyone. Love from your adorable grandchildren Ben, Harrison, Olivia and Amelia. And Karen Williams from Tanamba, but last but by no means least this morning. Happy birthday. Tell you who is celebrating a birthday or would have been, Earl Tupper. Okay, US businessman and Tupperware founder, and the very first Australian Tupperware party was 1961. Jim Davis, who wouldn't love Garfield? He's celebrating his 81st birthday today, an Australian music writer, music legend, trivia and rock whiz. He is 74 today. It was this day, 1858. Fingerprints were used for the very first time as a means of identification by William Herschel. And here's a question for you this morning, and I've thrown this question up on my Facebook page this morning. The very first singing telegram was delivered to US singer Ruby Valley for his 32nd birthday, 1933. And once upon a time, they were all the rage, singing telegrams. Are we allowed to do that? You could have, you know, fatograms, you'd have gorillograms, sexygrams. When's the last time you got one of those? 100 News on the way next. 2NURFM.

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1: Good morning, Ian Crouch with your 7:30 Hunter News update. A Maitland suburb has topped the country as the fastest rising mortgage stress area. The 2320 postcode, which takes in Rutherford, now has close to 7,000 households in mortgage stress, up by more than 2,000 households just 3 months ago. The data is contained in the latest Our Top 10 Mortgage Stress report from Digital Finance Analytics. Mortgage stress occurs when more than 30% of pre-tax income is spent on home loan repayments, leaving little left to pay for everyday expenses. The occupants of a Birmingham Gardens unit have working smoke alarms to thank for saving them from harm after a fire broke out in their home this morning. Newcastle Fire Command says crews were called to a duplex in Lee Crescent just after 1:30 to reports of a fire on the back patio of Unit 1. The fire quickly spread, but the occupants of both units were able to escape without injury. The unit was severely damaged, with 12 firefighters working for more than 3 hours to fully extinguish and mop up the blaze. Unit 2 sustained fire damage to the ceiling. Newcastle's ongoing regional development has spurred the creation of a new economic strategy. Council's City Vibrancy Strategy will combine aspects from pre-existing economic plans, aiming to strengthen the region's growth, businesses and opportunities. Spanning for the next 5 years, the strategy will also promote the region's growing entertainment industries, including nightlife and the arts. Lord Mayor Gavin Morris says the city's arts and entertainment industries are only just beginning.
2: Street artists, more little arts cafes, beautiful music scenes. I want to see that grow and flourish. For me, we can grow even further.
1: The Premier is making a visit to the Hunter today. He'll inspect progress on the redevelopment of Gilliston Public School before heading to Newcastle Racecourse, where he'll attend a luncheon to celebrate Business Hunter's 140th anniversary. A motion requesting a review into Newcastle's parking will be presented at tonight's council meeting. The topic was heavily discussed during the recent mayoral by-election, with councillors now looking to conduct a full analysis of the city's policies. The motion highlights the lack of available parking in the CBD and surrounding suburbs following the demolition of the King Street parking station and former David Jones car park. Councillor Mark Brooker says they're open to a variety of possible improvements.
3: I think everything's on the table. There is a perception in the community that parking in the CBD is a problem, and I think we need to be doing everything we can to take a close look at it and see where things can be improved.
1: Residents around Shoal Bay are being told not to be alarmed if they see smoke in the area today. National Parks is conducting a hazard reduction burn over 5 hectares at Tomaree National Park. It will take in an area around Jolene Crescent, Ronald Avenue and the Shoal Bay East Trail. Access to the Wreck Beach track will be closed as a result. A motion to provide free menstrual products in Newcastle Council-owned buildings will be discussed during tonight's council meeting. Approval of the motion would see products like tampons and pads freely available for a 12-month trial period, with initial locations yet to be decided. Both Victoria and the ACT already provide state-funded programs dedicated to supplying free menstrual products in public places. Councillor Charlotte McCabe says accessibility is a big priority for the initiative.
4: Accessibility for public toilets is also one of the things that the inquiry in public toilets spoke about. It's a human right to be able to access a public toilet, and where the products are located in these bathrooms would need to take into consideration being in an accessible location as well.
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5: Newcastle local Tori Lewis has progressed to the semi-final of the Commonwealth Games 100-metre sprint. She posted the second fastest time of the heats with 11.15 seconds while battling an Achilles problem. Lewis says she's used to the feeling.
6: The cold doesn't help at all, but you know, I've been doing it all season and I can keep going. It's just kind of constant, like it hasn't really gone away the whole season, so I'm just learning to run with it.
5: Meanwhile, Broadmeadows' Rose Davies has won gold in the women's 10,000-metre race. She posted a time of 31 minutes and 39 seconds to win her first medal at the event. And a goal in the first 8 seconds against Perth Thunder set up a victory for the Newcastle North Stars. Perth went on to be scoreless in the second period, while Newcastle scored two. They'll face off again this Sunday at North Stars Home Arena. That's sport. I'm Darcy Mills.
1: 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And now you're up to date with the latest 2NURFM Hunter News.
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9: Well, the fog gradually starting to ease. Still some spots here and there, but it's going to burn away to a fairly nice day. Having a look at the radar picture at the moment, well, compared to this time yesterday morning, it is clear as a bell. Having a look along the coast, getting nicer and nicer minute by minute. All in all, sunny day on the way, 21 degrees. Can't complain about that for winter. A little cooler tomorrow, maybe cooler into Thursday. At this stage, still hovering in the single digits, sitting on around, 6 degrees at Paterson. It's 9 degrees. At Tyres Hill. Roadwise, if you've got any issues where you are legally, safely, be a 2NURFM Brekkie traffic watcher this morning. Live traffic is still saying the same thing. We are accident and breakdown free. So that is good. Ways at this stage, getting a little busier. The run in through Walls Ends, run down to the lights, Newcastle Road at Jesmond, starting to pick up. A little bit on the bypass and the Link Road as well. M1 both directions fine. Coming down through Taro, heading towards Hexham. Hassle free at this stage and hassle free through Charlestown. Trains, planes, good if you need 98 this morning. Salamander Bay, best price in the region. And if you've been looking for a reason, not that you actually need a reason to go and visit Salamander Bay, cheap petrol's good enough. 192.5, Belmont 201.5 and Greenhills 212.9. And we are expecting it to rise, sadly, in the coming weeks. As we roll into August, a trip back to 1980, classic Australian. It's Moving Pictures. 2NURFM, good morning.

Good times and great music. 2NURFM Moving Pictures. Sweet Cherie moving up on 19 to 8. Looking for, if you could get one thing, one product under $20 value for free, what would it be? And I've been having trouble working something out. Jim has dinged me and he said, okay, Sarge, what about crumpets? Yes. What about fruit mince pies? Yeah, it's in the mix. It's in the mix. Some very interesting suggestions this morning. Plenty of alcohol thrown into the mix, and I don't want to be judgy because I'm not that kind of guy. But don't be judgy, Todd. But plenty of the ladies are, you know, a bit of day drinking. cheap bottle of Chardonnay for the rest of their lives. Anyway, as I said, not judging. Ian, large block of chocolate. And you know what's annoying? We talk about shrinkflation all the time, but it's so disappointing. And one of the biscuits that I love, and we had them as kids, chocolate Monty biscuits. Do you remember those? They're the Arnott's ones. And they're a honey-flavoured biscuit covered in chocolate. I think it's dark chocolate. And I picked up a pack of them the other day, and I was angry. I was angry, and I thought, I'll buy them anyway, but I was angry about it. And the old grey mare ate what she used to be. Jeannie, $19.99 of diesel every week. That's very cheeky of you. And Renee, gluten-free bread costs a lot for basic staples having celiac disease. Yeah, it does. And I was surprised. I'm lucky that I don't have any gluten issues, but I've got to tell you, the first and last time I had, you know, gluten-free bread. It's, yeah, I think they should give it to you for nothing somehow. What about you? Under 20 bucks? Free forever? What would it be? Let us know. 17 to 8. Good morning.

0: It's the best way to start your day. Breakfast, 2NURFM, 103.7 KC and the Sunshine Band. Please don't go. And we'll catch up with Amanda McCreed at around 20 past 8 this morning. Apparently, according to Amanda, it's going to be a show you're not going to want to miss. So we'll find out exactly what she's got lined up for you. Kev Kellaway is going to take you back with On This Day. And we will find out what's happening in the world of finance, catching up with James Gruber from CommSec. And we're asking you the question this morning, if you could get one product under $20 value for free forever, what would it be? Because if we didn't put a dollar value on it, then people go, oh, I'd love a new Lamborghini every year. Or, you know, you've got to be a little bit sensible about it. But a couple of the ladies are chiming in with Wrinkle Cream. Anne and Tanya are looking at Wrinkle Cream. And I've got to say, maybe you don't have to worry about it. There's a new thing that's happening at the moment. It's generally around the weight loss drugs at the moment. Obviously, shrinking waistlines, but they're also creating demand for a surprising new treatment. Injectable fat from cadavers. So what do they call it, the Ozempic? Not everyone, but you know, you look at some people, they call it the Ozempic face, and you kind of got some divots where divots didn't used to be. But apparently, injectable fat from cadavers. And if you don't know what a cadaver is, it's a dead person. A product called Alloclay uses processed donor fat. Yep. From dead people, to restore volume to areas like breasts, buttocks, and face without surgery or lengthy recovery. Now, more than 2,000 patients have received the body contouring treatment, although some have experienced complications. How do you feel? It just doesn't sound overly appealing. My big concern is that family members are going to want to use you as a donor. You know, imagine that. I can imagine my family going, gee, you're looking a little bit sick, Sarge. Yeah, they'd be flogging me off for my donor fat. But anyway, and you can make money out of it. What about a new business? Just signing up before you die. Look, when I go, no, I'm not donating my body to science. I'm donating my fat to cosmetics. And anyway, supporters say it's a convenient alternative to traditional fat grafting. I get the whole concept of donor organs. I'm fine with that. I'm an organ donor. But critics question the ethics of providing and profiting from donated human tissue, but apparently the popularity grows. Experts say long-term safety data is still limited. What could possibly go wrong? And debates over regulation, consent, and body donations are only the beginning.
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0: 14 past 9, 2 on URFM. Good morning. It's been a hectic one, but we are here. Amanda McCreed back again for Mark Rourke. Coming up this hour, we're chatting to Suzanne Young from Northlake Mac Rotary. They've got a great initiative to help women who have gone through breast cancer. Also, this Thursday, there's a nationwide libraries open day, and we're going to find out what's happening at Lake Mac Libraries after 11. If you're into gardening or if you love orchids, there's a special event happening that we're going to tell you about. And of course, we've got the usual fun stuff, including Coffee Break with an English artist who was once in a relationship with model Jerry Hall, and she appeared in some of his video clips. 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

0: 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Amanda McCreed with you. Now, if you haven't been affected by breast cancer, there's a high chance that you know someone who has. 1 in 7 women and 1 in 600 men are diagnosed with breast cancer within their lifetime. And many women who are battling it or who have battled it, including myself, may have undergone surgery, which includes a mastectomy that requires a special mastectomy bra that holds either 1 or 2 prosthetic breasts, depending on whether you have a double mastectomy or just a mastectomy. Now, in Australia, funding is provided towards the purchase of prosthetics through Medicare, but it's not the case in every country. And to help women overseas, North Lake Mac Rotary have a wonderful initiative called Butterfly Buddies. And right now I'm joined by their team leader, Suzanne Young, to tell us about it. Suzanne, can you take us through what the Butterfly Buddies project does and who you're helping?
1: Yes, good morning, Amanda. Certainly can do that. I have a shop in Belmont called Cozzy Swimwear, and we actually also fit ladies with breast forms and mastectomy bras and mastectomy swimwear. And one day in talking to one of our reps, she mentioned that there was a lady who'd been taking bras to Fiji to help the ladies there. They have a mastectomy. If they're really lucky, they get chemo. Otherwise, they just send home. So they go home with one or no breasts, and there's nothing else they can do. No one there supplies breast forms. So there was a lady who'd been doing it who was unwell. She'd been taking bras and breast forms over to Fiji for well over 10 years. So I stepped in, took over from Heather, and created Butterfly Buddies through Rotary.
0: I think it's wonderful. I'd imagine it restores some dignity and boosts confidence to those women who receive donated breast forms and mastectomy bras.
1: We went over in June last year. We had a little team of us, and we fitted, in 10 days, we fitted 240 ladies with a breast form if they'd had a single mastectomy, or 2 breast forms if they'd had a double, and we gave each of them 2 bras. These are all donated from ladies in Australia. As you said, Medicare supports women here who've had a mastectomy to the tune of $400 every 2 years. So they don't need to use old or worn-out breast forms. Not that we take worn-out ones there, but in 2 years they're still reusable. So we take them over to the ladies in Fiji. They come in to be fitted and they're flat. That's the only way I can explain it. They walk out with their shoulders back and a smile on their face, and it's just so rewarding.
0: It's hard enough, you know, trying to find things to wear, let alone, you know, dealing with not having any breasts and, you know. So I can imagine it would be a fantastic experience for them, at least, to have, you know, to feel that dignity and feel like a woman, I suppose.
1: We had ladies come in that had socks stuffed in their bras. Mm. And as I said, Heather had been doing it for a few years. They'd come in with a breast form that was probably 6 or 8 years old. It was held together with sticky tape. It had mould growing in it.
0: Oh, jeez.
1: And we'd take them off them and give them a new one. And they'd say, well, can I have the old one? Because it was, you know, security. If something did happen, they had a spare. But we can't afford to give them 2, and we can't afford to let them take something that's, to my mind, a health hazard home.
0: Yeah, that's fair enough. Well, for anyone who has spare breast prosthesis or mastectomy bras, where can they donate them and when do you need them by?
1: Well, we're planning to go in September, but we need them all the time. We don't collect everyday bras. I will make a point of saying that because I don't have the facility to store them or distribute them. Mm-hmm. It's always mastectomy bras. So they can drop them into our shop in Belmont. We also have a Facebook page, so I shall put on the Facebook page where the drop-off points are. There's one, Mortels out at Maitland, are a drop-off point for us, and there's people in town as well. So I'll put it all on the Facebook page, which is just Butterfly Buddies.
0: Fantastic. Well, you go overseas once a year?
1: Yes, basically we do. We're trying to. What we want to do when we go over in September, we trained a couple of ladies last year when we went over. We want to get more people in Fiji, trained, able to do it. We can get plenty of product donated. So if we can get the ladies there able to fit women when they're post-surgery, not 12 months later when we turn up, that will be better for them. And there's other island nations that are interested. So we're hoping in September to do a little, like a little training camp, and have people come from Samoa, Solomon Islands, Tonga, wherever we can get them to come in the South Pacific, come to Suva. We'll teach them how to do it. We can give them the product. Then they can go home and look after their own people.
0: Wonderful. Well, is North Lake Mac Rotary looking for volunteers to assist with Butterfly Buddies? And if so, how can people get involved?
1: At this stage, possibly not for Butterfly Buddies, but we're always looking for volunteers in other projects that we're doing. Mm-hmm. We also have a big project that's flowed on from Butterfly Buddies called Book It Forward. When we were over there last year, we were asked by one of the schools if we could get them some primary school books. They'd had a cyclone like 3 years earlier and the school had been rebuilt, but they never restocked the library.
0: Right.
1: So we actually went over earlier this year and took 4,000 primary school books, golden books, all sorts of books for kids up to grade six, and we're still going on with that project. And that's a lot of work. There's a lot of work packing the books and getting them into crates and getting them shipped over to Suva. So North Lake Mac Rotary have a Facebook page as well, so they can always contact us through that.
0: Fantastic. Wow, you're doing some amazing things. Thank you so much for telling us all about it, Suzanne. It's been a very interesting conversation.
1: My pleasure. Thank you. Thanks for being interested.
0: You're welcome. If you'd like to find out more about Butterfly Buddies and where to donate your prosthetic breasts, head to 2nurfm.com.au and click on our events calendar.
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0: love that song, Johnny Logan, Hold Me Now. That was one of the winners of the Eurovision Song Contest back in the 80s. I'm going to take a stab and say it was about 87, but I could be wrong. I'll have to check that. It's 27 to 10, and coming up we've got Coffee Break with a man that had a relationship with Jerry Hall. And she actually was in a couple of his video clips, and I'm not going to tell you who. You probably know who it is, but it's not – well, it's she wasn't married to him, I believe. She just had a relationship, so it may not be – if you're thinking a Rolling Stone, it's not a Rolling Stone. So there's a little hint for you. So stick around. Coffee Break's happening after the 10 o'clock news on 2NURFM.
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0: On the waters, winds are nor to nor-westerly at about 10 knots, increasing to 10 to 15 knots throughout the morning. They should reach up to 20 knots offshore south of Nora Head in the late afternoon. Seas are below a metre, increasing to around a metre south of Port Stephens, with a southerly swell also around a metre. Mostly sunny today, so if you're out in the boat, enjoy. And it's currently 9 degrees by the water at Morpeth and 12 degrees at Warners Bay. 25 to 10 on 2NURFM 103.7.

0: Great song. Jeff Lynne, Every Little Thing. He was a co-founder of ELO and he was one of the only consistent members of the rock band. So there you go. Now, how do you feel about Christmas? I know it's going to be here sooner than we think, but if you can't wait, there's a great Christmas in July fundraiser happening at the Chelmsford Hotel Curry Curry this Friday. It's being put on by the Wanderers Old Boys and Gals Social Club, and they'll be raising money to support the Hunter Breast Cancer Foundation. 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You can find the details on our 2NURFM community events calendar. It's 13 to 10.
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Well, the sun is out and it's turning into a beautiful day with tops of 21 degrees. And even the nights are getting a touch warmer, but not too crazy, between 3 and 8 degrees tonight. Don't put your winter PJs away just yet. It's 7 to 10 on 2NURFM.

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1: It's 10 o'clock. Good morning. I'm Ollie Goldner. Clean-up works have been completed at the former Trugain waste oil processing plant in Rutherford. The second stage of works involved the removal of 15,000 tonnes of contaminated soil from the 1.2-hectare site, as well as the excavation of a 50,000-litre underground tank. Now remediation works are complete, the site is suitable for commercial or industrial use. Maitland MP Jenny Aitchison says the space can now